0: joining us as well. Can't wait to bring you racing action this weekend at the Richmond Raceway. It's going to be great to be back under the lights there in the Commonwealth. Of course, we'll have you covered this weekend. Don't forget to join us 1 week from tonight for another edition of NASCAR Live. Until then, so long, everybody.
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There's Jerry Rafferty at Baker Street. Hi there, it's Bird checking in for this Thursday. So glad you're here too. Music on the way from Andy Gibb, now Cher.

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0: 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I just want to be your everything. More of the greatest music ever made is on the way next from Stevie Wonder, Fleetwood Mac, Rare Earth 2.
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0: 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You slide right back into it with the Monkees, Neil Sedaka, Ozark Mountain Daredevils, and more on the way
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0: Neil Sedaka, Laughter in the Rain. More of the soundtrack of your life from Marvin Gaye, Daryl Hall and John Oates, Paul Simon, and more on the way.
1: Here's
0: next.
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0: There's Dr. Hook, When You're in Love with a Beautiful Woman. 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

0: It's McFadden and Whitehead, and ain't no stopping us now. 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

0: There's the Partridge Family, I Think I Love You. 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

0: 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Roll more greats coming up from The Doors, Dobie Gray, The Supremes, and more on the way next.
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0: This is Toby Gray and Drift Away. 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

0: 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Looking forward to the box set, the expanded one for Rubber Soul, the follow-up album to the Help album coming out this fall. Michael Jackson on the way, as well as music from Joe Cocker, Carly Simon, and more.
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Smokey Robinson of the Miracles and the Tears of a Clown. Bird here serving things up for you on this Thursday. 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

0: There's Jimmy Buffett and Come Monday. Come the other side, more timeless classics from Climax, Elvis Presley, Stevie Wonder, and more.
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0: There's the Commodore. Is it Lady You Bring Me Up? Wow, it is that time already. My name is Bird, and I must fly for today, but I will be back soon. Until then, do find, like, and follow me on Facebook and Instagram, Bird Radio. Bird with a Y would be honored and thrilled. More of the greatest music ever made is on the way next. Don't go far. Talk to you soon.
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My name is Dusty. That was The Spinners, Working My Way Back to You. Forgive me, girl. I got some great stuff coming up for you, like The Turtles, Earth, Wind, and Fire, Sam the Sham and the Pharaohs right now. How about It's Not Unusual? This is from the great Tom Jones.

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0: Harold Melvin, along with the Blue Notes and the Love I Lost. Part 1. Well, these two thieves tried to rob an office building, and they ended up having to call police on themselves because they got themselves stuck in a non-working elevator.
1: What keeps you up at night? 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

0: Well, that wraps up A Song Called Fantasy by Earth, Wind, and Fire.
1: In every job that must be done, there is an element of fun. You find the fun, and snap! The job's a game.
0: And here we go with your all-weather, do-not-staple-bender-fold spoonful of news for today. Use only as directed. King Tut was buried with more than 100 pairs of underwear, and apparently all tailored to fit his massive derriere. After the solar eclipse, there's been a surge in eye injury online searches. I guess not looking up safe viewing ways before has left him in the lurches. A man on probation for car theft drove to a probation office in a stolen car, but it looks like he was picked up by the man with the star. Well, there it is, your prescribed dose. Spoonful of news for today.
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0: There you go. That's the lowdown from Boz Skaggs. Gotta take a break. When I get back, I got a song for you written and composed by the lead singer of the band while he was working in a lab for Timex. That's coming up next from Mungo Jerry.
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There's Chad and Jeremy. Yesterday's Gone. Coming up, we got, Petula Clark and Ike and Tina Turner, Sam and Dave. I'm Dusty. Here's Crosby, Stills, and Nash.

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0: That's Al Green. Let's stay together. Well, Wallet Hub has gone through and ranked all 50 states by, 51 different criteria to figure out which one has the best quality of life, health and education, things like that. Best places to live in the country. I'll give you the top five states. Number five on the list is New Hampshire. Number four is Massachusetts. Wisconsin is number three. Oh, get this. Number two on the list of the best places to live, best states, according to Wallet Hub, New Jersey. Really? Number one on the list. Oh, you're not going to believe this. Idaho.
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1: You know, every now and then, I think you might like to hear something from us. Nice and easy. But there's just one thing, you see. We never, ever do nothing nice and easy. We always do it nice and rough. But we're going to take the beginning of this song and do it easy. But then we're going to do the finish rough. It's the way we do Proud Mary.
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1: 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Left a good job in the city, working for the man every night and

Ike and Tina Turner. There you go, Proud Mary. Let's do our rule of etiquette for today as we get ready for the upcoming holiday season. I thought I'd get a little bit ahead of things here, because it's always proper etiquette when you're invited to somebody's home to take a gift to the hostess. Time to give some ideas on what's a good thing to give. Here's another one for you. It's a nice set of tea towels. You know, some nice things they can have in their kitchen or whatever that look really nice for special occasions, that kind of thing. Find a set of those that look really good to you.

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throat. You sit around hoping, crying, crying. 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Well, before you do anything right,

0: 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That's called Everybody Plays the Fool. Some of us aren't playing. 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When you're driving, when you park it, you know, unless you're getting in and out, make sure all the vehicle doors are locked and you're in a well-lit area.
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I'm Dusty. That was the Beatles, Lady Madonna, Good Stuff on the Way, Paul Revere and the Raiders, Kansas, Beach Boys, and right now, California Dreamin'. 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

0: That's Linda Ronstadt. Check this out. This is a pretty cool thing here. You think about your cell phone, you know, and you got to charge it up every night because the battery's going dead on it. Well, here's a bell that's been rung over 10 billion times. It started ringing in 1840, and it hasn't stopped since then, running on what's called dry pile batteries. No recharge. It's just going. It has this two metal bell things there with a clapper in the middle, and it rings at 2 hertz, so you can't hear it, but it's striking twice per second, and it's been going since 1840 on these dry pile batteries. They have a Guinness World Record for the most durable battery. You just can't get it to run your phone.
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1: 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As many times as we loved and we've shared love and made love, it doesn't seem to me like it's enough. 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

0: There's Dust in the Wind. That's from Kansas. Alrighty, let's do our brain exercise for today. Trivia question about our nation's history. See if you know the answer to this one. Who was president during the Louisiana Purchase? Who was president during the Louisiana Purchase? Think about that. I'll give you the answer next.
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0: Jerry Rafferty, right down the line. Brain exercise trivia question asked this one. Who was president during the Louisiana Purchase? Well, that was Thomas Jefferson.
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0: Dusty with you. That was Bob Dylan. 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
0: I got Jackson Brown, Jim Croce, Rod Stewart all headed your way after this one. Gypsies, Tramps, and Thieves.

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0: Spanky and our gang like to get to know you? Well, you know, there's Low, and then there's these three. This trio that the police are looking for, they know who they are, they just got to find them. They've been targeting cemeteries, breaking into niches that are holding cremated remains, and they're finding the jewelry and stuff that's left in there for the dearly departed, and stealing the keepsakes that, it's a treasured item for the families. And these guys are robbing these cemeteries. They're tomb raiders is what they are. And it's modern tomb raiders that are doing this. That is really
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0: I'll Have to Say I Love You in a Song. There's Jim Croce. All right, let's go back into history on this date and see what happened. We're going to go back to this date in 1945. Huge, huge day. This date, 1945, became known as VJ Day. Japan's surrender was made public on this date, bringing an end to World War II. Yep, VJ Day. This date, 1945.
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0: All You Need Is Love. That was the Beatles. All right, let's open up the door now to the Lyrics Cafe. On the way, the one I have for you includes a line. Oh, you gotta know this one. Cut my heel, had to cruise on back home. That's coming up for you in your Lyrics Cafe. Your server will be Jimmy Buffett.
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There you go, Dionne Warwick asking directions to San Jose. Coming up, I got the Bee Gees. We're going to hear from the Rolling Stones. Got Stevie Wonder on the playlist for you as well. I'm Dusty. This is called We May Never Pass This Way Again.

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0: Jumpin' Jack Flash. That's from the Rolling Stones. Got a weird law here for you from Pennsylvania, where in Philadelphia, PA, it's illegal to put pretzels in bags. You cannot put pretzels in bags in Philadelphia, PA.
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0: There you go, The Zombies. The song is called Tell Her No, and I'm going to take a pause right here. But I got one coming up for you that sat at number one for 4 weeks back in 1972. And when the writer-performer was asked, what does it mean? He said, well, it means I never have to work again. Coming up, Don McLean. Hey, listen,
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My name is Dusty. That was the Four Seasons. Coming up, we got the Beach Boys, the Beatles, Olivia Newton-John, and right now, One Call Cry Like a Baby. 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

0: There you go, James Taylor. You've got a friend. Well, this was in China where this this wealthy woman set up a 50-episode short drama series she wanted to film. She's paying for it. She has to play the lead female. She has final say on the script. And she made sure the script allowed her to make out with the male lead at least 60 times in this 50-episode short drama. And he just did not like it at all. He's like, no, I don't want to do. But he's trying to get his big break into movies. And, well, this didn't go anywhere. It died. And he recently spoke out about it. And so it started a big furor going on in China about this kind of thing.
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0: That was Nowhere Man from the Beatles. On the calendar today, National Creamsicle Day. I do like those. It's also, oh, I love this, Navajo Code Talkers Day. 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

0: There's Diana Ross wrapping up that set. Time for me to get out of here. Thank you for choosing to spend time with me and letting me be part of your day. CCR is going to be getting you back into the music after the break. And you know what? Maybe you can't choose what happens to you, but you can choose how you react to it. So make it a great day. It is your choice.
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2: I'm Dan Warren. Our top story, Luigi Mangione could enter a guilty plea in federal court today in connection with the fatal shooting of healthcare executive Brian Thompson. Mike Hempen reports.
3: A source tells the Associated Press that Luigi Mangione is expected to plead guilty as early as Friday in the federal case accusing him of stalking and killing UnitedHealthcare CEO Brian Thompson. The person speaking anonymously also says it's possible Mangione could change his mind. He's expected to attend a hearing Friday in the case. Mangione is accused of shooting Thompson outside a New York City hotel in December 2024. His lawyers and spokespeople for the Justice Department and Manhattan federal prosecutors have declined to comment. I'm Mike Hempen.
2: Meanwhile, U.S. intelligence officials were skeptical of an alleged threat against President Trump ahead of his recent plane swap in Turkey, rating the report low confidence. Sharon Chapman has the latest.
4: U.S. intelligence analysts assessed a reported assassination threat against President Donald Trump as low confidence, doubting Israeli intelligence that prompted an Air Force One decoy operation in Turkey. While CIA officials found the intelligence uncompelling, the Secret Service acted out of caution, secretly moving Trump to a military transport plane. Administration officials maintain all safety measures were warranted.
2: Elsewhere, as debate continues over the use of electric shock gloves by law enforcement, further reaction has come to light from those who have tested them. Here's Justin Hall, a jailer at the Nelson County Correctional Center.
5: It doesn't incapacitate you, but it, you know, I've been exposed to this probably 10 to 15 times myself. And it's, I guess the best way to describe it, I mean, it basically takes all your focus off everything that's going to basically where you're getting grabbed at. And then as soon as you let go, it's gone. There's no marks that's left or anything like that. And it lets you get the control of the person to where you can get them in a safer location and actually try to gain compliance.
2: Well, here in North Carolina, a spike in venomous snake bites across the state is leaving many victims facing astonishing medical bills for life-saving antivenom. Michelle Anderson has the details.
6: North Carolina Poison Control reports an uptick in venomous snake bites, with copperhead encounters driving most calls. Beyond the physical trauma, victims often face severe sticker shock, as a single course of antivenom can require multiple vials costing tens of thousands of dollars, driving up emergency medical expenses across the state.
2: I'm Dan Warren, and this is Radio Network News.
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3: 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Today we'll have a slight chance of showers and thunderstorms after 2 p.m., mostly sunny and hot with a high near 97 degrees. Tonight we'll have partly cloudy skies with lows at around 75 degrees with calm winds. Saturday we'll have a chance of showers and thunderstorms after 2 p.m., mostly sunny with a high near 95 degrees. And for Saturday night, we'll have a chance of showers and thunderstorms before 2 a.m., partly cloudy with lows at around 74 degrees. That's your forecast. I'm meteorologist Tricia Cook.

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0: It's Cliff Richard, known as the Elvis of the UK. At least that's what they call him. Speaking of Elvis, do you realize he's on a list of the top 10 celebrity tippers of all time? BuzzFeed did an article about it where they actually talked to people who were servers or bartenders for celebrities. And in the top 10 includes Elvis, Chuck Norris, Shaquille O'Neal, David Lee Roth. Number one on the list, even though he's probably not tipping anymore due to his illness, Bruce Willis is one of the best celebrity tippers. There is a list of worst celebrity tippers, and there's some really unpleasant stories about these poor people. I shouldn't say poor people. It's the poor people who had to serve them. Stanley Tucci, Jane Fonda, supposedly Tina Fey is not a good tipper. BuzzFeed.com if you want to read the article. More of the greatest hits of all time coming up.
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0: Aretha Franklin. 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Well, I've got them. Climax Blues Band, The Temptations, and the We're Not Stopping, We've Not Had Enough Yet, Eagles on the way. 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

0: Well, one of these nights, the Eagles will call it quits, but it's not going to be for a while. Rumors are now that they've officially booked 4 new shows in April at the Sphere. Now they are the longest-running act, or the act that has the most shows at the Sphere in Las Vegas. And rumors are they're going to continue till sometime in March. It's a smaller place, so tickets are like $500 to $700, even the cheapest ones. But I'm still thinking about going. Eagles.com for info. More of the greatest hits of all time coming up.
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2: Good morning, I'm Margaret Murchison. It's Friday, the 14th of August, 2026, and we have a heat advisory issued today for dangerously hot and humid weather. Dangerous heat brings this weather alert day. Some isolated storms are possible later in the day, and we'll see slightly more tolerable temperatures for Saturday and Sunday. A heat advisory is in effect from 11 a.m. until 8 p.m. for most of central North Carolina. So please stay hydrated and take breaks in the air conditioning and shade whenever possible, especially if you have to spend long periods of time outdoors. Today, very hot, then some late day storms, highs in the mid to upper 90s. Saturday, highs in the low to mid 90s, not quite as hot, with scattered storms after lunchtime, and Sunday, some storms later in the day and partly cloudy, with highs in the mid-90s. A front will stay stalled to our north today, so we'll keep hot and humid conditions across the region. A heat advisory is in place for most of our area for a peak heat index of 109. A Pine Bluff man is in custody in connection with that triple homicide investigation after three people were found dead Wednesday morning in their home in Pine Bluff. During the course of the investigation, Demetrius Lewis Agilis, 40, of Pine Bluff, was identified as a suspect. Sheriff Fields identified the victim as Bobby Harris, 63, Christina Agilis, 62, and Trinity Thomas, 20. Christina Agilis was the mother of Demetrius Lewis Agilis. Thomas was Demetrius' niece and the granddaughter of Christina Agilis. Shortly before 8 p.m., Agilis reported that he had gone to the residence at 115 Ryder Cup Boulevard to pick up his stepfather, Bobby Farris, and take him to an airport for scheduled flight. He stated that when he arrived, he found all three victims unresponsive. Moore County Sheriff's deputies, fire personnel, and emergency medical services responded and determined that all three were deceased from apparent homicide. Investigators immediately began gathering evidence and working to establish a timeline of events. Privately owned surveillance video recovered during the initial investigation appeared to show an armed individual entering the victim's residence shortly after 3:30 a.m. Additional privately owned surveillance video helped investigators establish that Agilis had been operating a particular vehicle prior to the homicides being reported. Fields said during the initial investigation, Agilis told investigators that he had been at his own residence several miles away during the time the armed individual was observed entering the victim's home. Investigators then reviewed data

from the Flock Safety Camera Network to further establish the movements of the vehicle they had linked to Azalis. A Flock camera located less than a mile from the crime scene had captured the vehicle traveling toward the area of the victim's residence minutes before the armed individual was observed entering the home. The vehicle was captured traveling away from the area minutes later, contradicting Azalis' initial account of his whereabouts. Flock camera data has also provided other leads in the investigation that investigators are continuing to pursue. Investigators have recovered weapons and other evidence believed to have been used in the commission of the crimes, which are being submitted for further examination and analysis. Investigators are continuing to examine evidence and circumstances surrounding the homicides before reaching a conclusion regarding motive. Based on observations at the scene, it appeared that each of the three victims likely sustained gunshot and stab-type wounds. The official cause and manner of death will be established by the medical examiner. Angeles has been charged with 3 counts of murder and 1 count of first-degree burglary and has admitted responsibility for the deaths of the three victims. This remains an active investigation. Anyone who may have information related to this case is asked to contact the Moore County Sheriff's Office Criminal Investigations Division at 910-947-2931. Those wishing to remain anonymous may call the Moore County Sheriff's tip line at 910-947-4444. Two more persons have been charged in that double homicide in Harnett County, according to reports from the Harnett Sheriff's Office. The suspects were charged with the murder in connection with the August 2nd shooting outside the 601 bar in Dunn that killed Jarvis Elliott and Travis Williams, bringing to 3 the number of people facing murder charges in the double homicide. Dunn Police Chief Lynn Gay announced the additional arrest yesterday following the execution of a search warrant at a home in Coates. Investigators executed the warrant yesterday morning at 78 East J Street, where Dabari McDuffie and Malik Elliott were arrested. Jarvis Elliott of Irwin.

0: Now your weather for Sanford and surrounding areas. Today we'll have a slight chance of showers and thunderstorms after 2 p.m., mostly sunny and hot with a high near 97 degrees. Tonight we'll have partly cloudy skies with lows at around 75 degrees with calm winds. Saturday we'll have a chance of showers and thunderstorms after 2 p.m., mostly sunny with a high near 95 degrees. And for Saturday night, we'll have a chance of showers and thunderstorms before 2 a.m., partly cloudy with lows at around 74 degrees. That's your forecast. I'm meteorologist Tricia Cook.
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0: Well, good mountaintop morning, Sanford, North Carolina, and to everyone out there, good morning to you. Welcome to another broadcast of the Mountaintop Morning Program. I am Jeff Mazingo, the pastor of Miracle Baptist Church, right here in lovely Sanford, North Carolina, and we thank God for allowing us to bring this program to you 6 days a week, Monday through Saturday at about this same time. And we call this the Mountaintop Morning Program because it does not matter where you are. We believe if you'll just take a little while to think about God and how good He is, it can lift you out of the valley and place you high on the mountaintop, and we're confident it'll brighten your day. And that is our purpose, to help you start your day in a good way, a positive way, thinking on the good things of God. And we do have three objectives for each broadcast. We want to exhort sinners to get saved, we want to encourage the saints of God, and we want to exalt our Savior, Jesus Christ. And so we are glad to have you listening with us today, and we invite you to join us now as we head up to the mountaintop. If you're able to do so, please open your Bibles to Psalm 121. Psalm 121, we'll use that as our text this morning. Now, if you can't get your Bibles out right now, that's okay. You just stay focused on being safe, whatever you are doing, and keep that radio tuned in and listen for a while as we visit up on the mountaintop. Let's go to the Lord in prayer. Father, we thank you for this good day you've given us. We thank you for today's broadcast. We thank you for all the listeners out there, Lord. I pray you'd bless them in a special way, protect them, just be with them throughout this whole day. Lord, if there's somebody out there that needs to be saved, I pray you'd save that soul before it's eternally too late. Lord, we're getting ready to go to your word now. We pray you'd be in that, bless the reading of your word, the preaching of your word, and just give us exactly what we stand in need of today. We'll thank you and praise you for all you do. It is in Jesus Christ's name we pray. Amen. Amen. All right there, folks. I'm going to our text this morning. It's going to be Psalm 121. Let Brother Jeff get his Bible over here. Psalm 121, we're going to start in verse 1, and we'll read this whole psalm. It's pretty short. And the Bible says, I will lift up mine eyes unto the hills, from whence cometh my help. My help cometh from the Lord, which made heaven and earth. He will not suffer thy foot to be moved. He that keepeth thee will not slumber. Behold, he that keepeth Israel shall neither slumber nor sleep. The Lord is thy keeper, and the Lord is thy shade upon thy right hand. The sun shall not smite thee by day, nor the moon by night. The Lord shall preserve thee from all evil. He shall preserve thy soul. The Lord shall preserve thy going out and thy coming in from this time forth and even forevermore. Well, glory, praise God for that. Folks, I'm going to move along pretty quickly this morning. In our text here, we see this man that wrote this psalmist, we call him. He's looking to God for help. He's not looking to the hills for help now. Now, he's looking to God. Now, God often did meet the people on the hills, on the mountains, but I want to tell you, God's everywhere, amen. And the psalmist, he's looking to God for help, and he's looking to God at all times in every situation. He's looking to God for his innermost needs. He says that God will preserve thy soul. He's looking to God eternally. He knows that God will preserve him forevermore. And so the title of the message, if you want to give it a title this morning, just a little thought for us, is Where Are You Looking? Where are you looking today there, listener? Whatever's going on in your life, I don't know what's happening for you. Where are you looking this morning, though? Just a question for us, a little thought for us, and it's kind of a twofold thought. First of all, when I say where are you looking, what are you looking for? What's your focus? What has your attention? What is it that you're after today? And then next, this thought of where are you looking? So what are you looking for? And then where are you trying to find it? You know, there's a lot out there to tell us what we should be looking for, what we should strive after, what it is we're supposed to want, what we need, even what we deserve. This world will tell you you deserve so much, and they'll tell you where to go to find it there. And our situations, our own thoughts and feelings, our carnal nature, other people, this world, the devil, now they're all happy to tell you where you should be looking. Most of the time, though, they're going to point you to the wrong things and point you in the wrong direction, and point you in the wrong direction even looking for those things that might sound like they're right. It's best for us not to let our attention to be drawn away or looking at or for or where the world says we ought to look, our carnal nature tells us to look, and even where the enemy tries to direct us. So just a little thought this morning, some things I think where we should be looking. Where are you looking this morning? First of all, I tell you, I'm convinced we all need to be looking up, amen. We need to be looking up to God's person. Most important, first and foremost, always, we need to be looking up to God, people, whether we're rejoicing and the blessings of life, or whether we have a great need in our lives. We always need to be looking to God. We need to look to God, not our things, not our situation, not this world, not ourself, not others. We need to look to God. He is the creator. He is the source of all true blessings, and He can help us as no one else can. Look to God for salvation first and foremost. Hey, that's our greatest need. All of us coming in this world as sinners, lost and on our way to hell, but God loved us enough to send His precious Son, Jesus Christ, to die on a cross to pay for our sins, that if we just look to Him, place our faith in Christ, amen, God would save our soul. And so we need to look to Him, look to God for salvation, look to Him and His way of salvation, that is Christ, and by putting our faith in Christ, amen. Look to God for salvation first, but then look to God for all of our needs, for everything. Look to Him, amen. And then another way of thinking about this, look to God's person. That's talking about also desiring a closer relationship with God. Well, how do I do that, Jeff? Well, you spend some time reading your Bible, finding more out about Him. Spend some time go to church, amen. Find you a good church and go to church where you can be around God's people, sit under the preaching of God's word, and you can just praise God and worship Him, amen. Spend time in prayer alone with God so that you can speak to Him, but more importantly, so that He can speak to you, amen. Hey, we need to be looking to His person, desiring that closer relationship with Him, trying to learn more about Him, seeking His will, and trusting Him. Amen. Glory to God. This first thought, where are you looking? We need to look up to God's person. But then we also need to look ahead. Look ahead with God's perspective. Hey, look beyond just the now. Look beyond just your immediate situation or even what you think your next step ought to be. Look beyond the trials that you may be going through or may come for you in the future. Look beyond the darkness we see all around us. Look beyond what the future that this world portrays is in store for us, or even that our own imaginations, feelings, or our situation might indicate is coming. No, we need to look ahead. We need to look to God. And look ahead with His and to His eternal perspective, looking for His will. Hey, God's already out there in the future, amen. He's eternal. He's omnipresent. He can be everywhere at the same. He is everywhere at the same time. And so we need to be looking ahead to what He has in store. And if you've been saved by placing your faith in Christ as a believer, if you've spent any time in the Bible there, you know that everything in this current world is going to be burned up anyway. And as a child of God, as a believer, we are to be looking for the new heaven and a new earth wherein dwelleth righteousness. We need to look ahead with God's perspective. And then my next point is, we need to look around. Look around for God's plan and His purposes. Look around and see whatever your situation is, whatever you're going through, look around to see what God might be doing. Look around to see if there's other people out that are in need of help out there, especially those who need the gospel that they might know how to be saved. Look around for others who are in need of help, those that need the gospel, maybe just those that need the light and love of God demonstrated to them, and you can be the one to demonstrate that to them. Look for places and situations that you can positively impact to the glory of God. You know, God puts these things, God gives us in our path, and He gives us the ability, and He gives us places to help and to serve. He opens those doors for us, and we need to be looking for them and step through them when He opens them for us, amen. But we also need to be watching out for people, places, activities, and situations that we should avoid if we're going to remain in God's will and have that close fellowship with God. And so we need to look around for God's plan and His purposes. And then my last point, and we'll get ready to close up out of here, is we need to look within. Look within ourselves. Look within for God's presence. Are you saved? Have you trusted in Christ? Do you know there was a time when you put your faith in Him and He saved your soul? Get that settled today if you have not. But look within, make sure you're saved, and then look within and examine yourself. Are you living right? Are you living for God? Are you living close to God? Is your life one that glorifies God? Amen. Are you becoming more like Him, Jesus Christ? Are you becoming more like Him every day? Is He showing forth through you, again, His love, His light, and His likeness? Do people see that in you? And you know, as a child of God, when we get saved, the Bible tells us the Holy Spirit comes to live within us, and the Holy Spirit points people to Christ. And so if we've got God living within us through the person of the Holy Spirit, we should be pointing people to Christ as well. We'll conclude with this. We need to be careful where we're looking, what we're looking for, and where we're seeking to find it. It's easy to get our eyes and our attention and our hopes set on so many things and even other people sometimes. The message today is to remind us to lift up our eyes and look to and for God. I believe if we'll do that, first and foremost, it can help us and give us the right focus in all that we experience in life, in all that we survey, and all that we see. Where are you looking? Well, that's the message for today, and as we get here to the end of today's broadcast, we do want to thank God again for this opportunity to visit with you. We thank you for taking the time to be with us today. We also extend an invitation to you to come out and pay a visit to us out at Miracle Baptist Church. We're located at 830 Harvey Falk Road right here in Sanford, North Carolina. And our normal service times are Sunday school at 10 a.m., Sunday morning service, morning worship service is at 11 a.m., our Sunday evening service is at 6 p.m., and our Wednesday night prayer meetings at 6 p.m. Folks, we've got a great congregation of people out there. They love God and love people. You come see us if you can. If you're already a member of a good Bible-believing, Bible-preaching church, you be faithful to that work. And if you'd like to contact our church, the phone number is 919-499-1722. Our time's gone today. This is Brother Jeff signing off, and I look forward to meeting with you again for the next Mountaintop Morning. Glory to God.
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6: I'm Dan Warren. Our top story. The death toll continues to rise following a massive earthquake in Colombia as rescue teams race against time to find survivors. Ben Thomas reports.
7: The official death toll from the devastating 7.4 magnitude earthquake that struck Colombia this week has risen to more than 280. Still, nearly 350 people have been rescued. Search teams raising fists to call for silence as they listen for signs of life in the rubble. While the new president, Abelardo de la Esperia, says nearly 400 people remain missing, civilian-run databases put the number 10 times higher. The head of Colombia's disaster agency says while hope is dwindling, the search will not stop. I'm Ben Thomas.
6: Meanwhile, Luigi Mangione is expected in Manhattan federal court today, where sources say he could plead guilty in the fatal shooting of healthcare CEO Brian Thompson. Here's Mike Hempen with the details.
8: A source tells the Associated Press that Luigi Mangione is expected to plead guilty as early as Friday in the federal case accusing him of stalking in killing United Healthcare CEO Brian Thompson. The person speaking anonymously also says it's possible Mangione could change his mind. He's expected to attend a hearing Friday in the case. I'm Mike Hempen.
6: Elsewhere, speaking at the National Association of Black Journalists Convention, House Minority Leader Hakeem Jeffries discussed the Democratic Party's internal dynamics and their legislative goals. Here's what he had to say about the upcoming midterm elections.
9: I think we'll see, you know, what happens in terms of what the caucus looks like on the other side of the midterm election. Certainly our focus right now is making sure that we win as many seats as we can in November, flip as many red seats blue, and take the gavels back so we can actually function like a check and balance on an out of control administration.
6: Well, here in North Carolina, a spike in venomous snake bites across the state is leaving many victims facing astonishing medical bills for life-saving anti-venom. Michelle Anderson has the details.
10: North Carolina Poison Control reports an uptick in venomous snake bites, with copperhead encounters driving most calls. Beyond the physical trauma, victims often face severe sticker shock, as a single course of anti-venom can require multiple vials costing tens of thousands of dollars, driving up emergency medical expenses across the state.
6: I'm Dan Warren, and this is Radio Network News.
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3: Now your weather for Sanford and surrounding areas. Today we'll have a slight chance of showers and thunderstorms after 2 p.m., mostly sunny and hot with a high near 97 degrees. Tonight we'll have partly cloudy skies with lows at around 75 degrees with calm winds. Saturday we'll have a chance of showers and thunderstorms after 2 p.m., mostly sunny with a high near 95 degrees. And for Saturday night we'll have a chance of showers and thunderstorms before 2 a.m., partly cloudy with lows at around 74 degrees. That's your forecast. I'm meteorologist Tricia Cook.
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Good morning to you. Welcome into the Swap Shop. I'm John Mann, and today is Friday, the 14th of August, 2026, and already warm and muggy outside, 76 degrees with the dew point at 72, and winds are calm this morning. It's going to be another hot, muggy day today, as we have been dealing with some hot temperatures, certainly yesterday, heat advisory yesterday, and they have us under a heat advisory again today. And we have a chance for some storms again today as well. Now, the heat advisory is in effect from 11 a.m. this morning until 8 p.m. this evening. And I can tell you why that 8 p.m. can be a little deceptive in just a few minutes. Now, the heat index values are going to be 105 to 109 degrees today. And this is going to be pretty much throughout all of central North Carolina. And once again, the minutes. Now, the heat index values are going to be 105 to 109 degrees today. And this is going to be pretty much throughout all of central North Carolina. And once again,

770-7901. And do want to remind you, we're going to give away a $20 gift card to the Piggly Wiggly today, and we'll spin that little wiggly wheel here in just a little bit and determine what number caller we're going to be looking for, whether that's going to be caller number 2, 3, 4, or 5. And we'll get that little wiggly wheel spun here in just, or give it a spin here in just a few minutes for right now. 13 minutes after 8 o'clock on this Friday morning. Again, our new number, 984-270-7901. That's the number to call, and you can find that number on our website if you didn't get a chance to write it down right now. All right, and I'm also going to be getting used to the new phone system as well today, so stick with me if I have any technical difficulties, but I think we should be able to get through everything pretty well this morning. All right. Now, one thing I want to tell you, we had that heat advisory until 8 o'clock this evening. Well, it can be very deceptive because it can remain very hot after 8 o'clock this evening, and it did last night. Last night, right around 6:50, which is kind of a transition time for me as I'm starting to think about getting ready to go to bed. I'm not going to bed at 7 o'clock, but I'm starting to move in that direction. And usually during 6 o'clock hour, I try and make sure that I get all my stuff that I need to have ready for work the next day. And then around 7 o'clock is when I start thinking about, okay, do I need a snack before I go to bed? Maybe make a milkshake or something along those lines. But last night, right around 6:50, I was sitting in a chair that I have in my bedroom and doing a little reading, had the fan blowing, and was very comfortable and very content, and all of a sudden the power went out. And it was about 6:50 last night, and so the sun was just going down, still had a little bit of sunlight coming in my windows on the west side of my house, but pretty much for the most part the sun at my house was going down at that time. But it did not take long for that house to warm up very quickly. You know, I tell you, I live up there on the third floor, and it gets very warm up there very quickly when the air conditioning isn't working. And so I called up, of course, to report the power outage. They said, oh, well, we're going to have it ready for you about 10 o'clock this evening. We should have the power back on. And I was thinking, oh, that's going to be pretty late, 10 o'clock. So I sat there and just kept getting hotter and hotter and hotter. And eventually I was like, okay, I'll jump in the shower, take a cool shower. That'll cool me down a little bit. And that did help a little bit. That I went down to my car and turned on the air conditioner for a little bit in the car and came back up. And I was like, I can't sleep in this heat. The thing is, it was kind of an odd night, as last night was one of those very warm and muggy evenings. And so I couldn't open up my doors and windows to try and get some cooler air in, because it was still very hot outside and very humid outside, and it was less humid inside because the air conditioning, of course, had been working, and that kept the humidity levels down. But as the evening kept going along, and called back, and they said, oh no, we're now going to have your power returned by 5 o'clock in the morning. I was like, well, that's a big difference, 5 o'clock in the morning to 10 o'clock at night. I was like, I'm already going to be up and getting ready for work at 5 o'clock in the morning. And so I sat there a little bit longer and tried to figure out how I was going to try and get some sleep. And so I decided to jump in the shower again, cool down, went back down to the car again, turned on the air conditioner for a little bit, went back up, and I was like, well, by this time it was getting kind of late. I was like, well, I got to go to bed now. There's just no choice. But I was like, I don't know how I'm going to sleep. But I just laid down on top of the covers and eventually fell asleep. And then, oh, I guess it was about 2 o'clock this morning, something woke me up. Whatever it was that woke me up was the power coming back on. And I had shut off my air conditioner because I didn't want to have a big pull on the power as it kept cut back on. But boy, got that air conditioner back on and slept like a rock for the last 2 hours. But it was a long night, so even if they say the heat advisory ends at 8 o'clock in the evening, well, let me assure you, it's going to be very hot after 8 o'clock this evening as well. All right, so bear with me. I'm operating on a little bit less sleep. Well, maybe about 2 or 3 hours of sleep from last night, so bear with me this morning. All right, new phone number again, 984-270-7901. Again, that number is 984-270-7901. That's the number to call if you have any items to buy, sell, trade, give away. If you're looking for any items, we'll see if we can't help you find those items that you're looking for.

0: We do need to spend the little wiggly wheel this morning and see what number caller we're going to be looking for when you hear the Who Let the Pigs Out sounder. So let's go ahead and get ready and give that little wheel a spin and see if it's going to be caller number 2, 3, 4, or 5. All right. Well, it's not caller number 5, which happens to be a popular number here for us lately. It's going to be caller number 4 this morning. So you'll want to be caller number 4. Say, oink, oink, I'm sticking with the pig when you get in. And then you get a $20 gift card to the Piggly Wiggly. Remember, we do have a one-year waiting period between $20 gift card wins and a 30-day waiting period between other wins. It is now 18 minutes after 8 o'clock here on Central Carolina's morning program. It is the Swap Shop. And we do have a new phone number. And I'm going to be repeating this number quite often this morning so that we can get that number out there. And if you know it's another Swap Shop listener that maybe not listening each and every day, make sure you pass along the new number to them so they know it. 984-270-7901. Again, that's 984-270-7901. And let's go ahead and take a look at our almanac numbers for yesterday. Well, before that, we'll go ahead and take a look at the drive around Central North Carolina. Things looking pretty good. We do have one little issue here in our area. This is going to be the right shoulder closed on Highway 421 southbound at Ramack Drive in Harnett County. And this is due to an accident. And this accident happened quite some time ago, but it does look like it's off on the shoulder, so all the travel lanes should be okay here. But there is just a little bit of red on the map if you're either direction you're heading. A little bit of a slowdown either direction as you approach that crash site. But this is going to be off to the west of Seminole and near the Mamers area. All right, it is now 76 degrees outside with the dew point at 72 degrees, and we do have some scattered clouds around this morning. Do want to let you know we do have some special guests joining us this morning from the UPS store, one of our new sponsors here on the Swap Shop. Well, they've been with us for about a week, but we're going to have the UPS store in this morning. And we're going to find out a little bit more about the services they offer. And that's going to be coming up at 8:30 this morning. So stick with us here for that. And we'll let you learn a little bit more about what all takes place over the UPS store, all the different services they offer. It's wonderful to have it over here on the tramway side of town. And we look forward to learning more about the UPS store this morning. That's going to be at 8:30. All right, the rest of the drive around Central North Carolina looking good. No troubles heading up to Raleigh. Everything moving fine all the way up to I-40. And then as you travel on to downtown Raleigh, no problems. 40 eastbound, 40 westbound looking good too, out to the airport and to the RTP area. Heading down towards Fayetteville this morning, and where we usually see that delay approaching the Vass Road interchange, no delays this morning, moving just fine. Coming out of Spout Springs, back into Sanford, moving at posted speeds, 421 bypass cruising along, 421 out to Siler City, no problems. And then that one issue on 421 and heading out to Lillington, just a little bit of red on the map there, maybe slowing you down just a little bit. Heading down to Southern Pines, looking good this morning along US 1 in the southbound direction, coming out of Carthage along 15501, delay free up to US 1, and 15501 up to Pittsburgh, also delay free this morning. All right, almanac numbers for yesterday. Yesterday, we had a high temperature of 93 degrees, a low temperature of 73. The record high today, 100 degrees. That occurred back in 1995. Our record low, 53 degrees in 1941. Normal high this time of year, 89 degrees. The normal low is 69 degrees. And the rainfall record for today is 4 3/600 of an inch of rain. That occurred in 1940. And as far as our astronomical numbers for today, twilight beginning at 6:09, ending at 8:36, the sunrise 6:36 and setting at 8:09. Length of visible light is now 14 hours and 26 minutes. Length of day 13 hours 32 minutes, and tomorrow will be 1 minute and 55 seconds shorter than today. Moonrise at 8:37 this morning, setting at 9:15. 6% of the moon is currently visible to us, and the full moon comes up on August the 28th. Now, we have a 10% chance of showers over the next 6 hours. Pollen is moderate today, with ragweed pollen being the main contributor. Air quality today, moderate, with an air quality index of 56. And the UV index today is very high, with a daytime UV of 9 for us today. All right, 23 minutes after 8 o'clock, and we're going to be welcoming in the UPS store here in about 8 or 9 minutes from now, or at least we'll be breaking to get ready for the UPS store here in about 8 or 9 minutes. I do want to remind you we have some tickets to give away over the weekend and on Monday for Band of Oz playing at the Mann Center for the Arts. And George will give away a pair of tickets during the swap shop tomorrow. And I have been telling you that I was going to give away tickets on Monday, but I'm going to be on vacation on Monday. So Bryson will give away tickets on Monday. And also Big John of the Beach Music Show on WFJA from 3 o'clock until 6 o'clock. He's going to give away a couple of pairs of tickets to go see the Band of Oz during his program, his beach music program, on Sunday. And, of course, Band of Oz, a band that's been around for a long time, popular beach music band. So tune in to the swap shop tomorrow if you'd like to get a pair of tickets. George will give away a pair tomorrow. Now, the show is going to be on August the 26th. Showtime is 6 o'clock, so this is good for those folks that don't like to stay out real late. You can enjoy this on the 26th, falls on a Wednesday night. So that was 2 weeks from this past Wednesday. So the Band of Oz coming to the Mann Center for the Arts, and we'll give away a pair of tickets. George will give away a pair of tickets on Saturday. Big John will give two pairs of tickets away on Sunday. And then Bryson will be in for me on Monday, Tuesday, and Wednesday, and he'll give away a pair of tickets to the Band of Oz on Monday. All right, we do have a new phone number. If you're just now joining us this morning, our phone number is now 984-270-7901. Again, that's 984-270-7901. And I'm going to, I'll have a little adjusting to the new phone number. And if I do accidentally repeat the old phone number, that's just habit. But we'll try and get this new number down, 984-270-7901. 25 minutes after 8 o'clock here on the Swap Shop. And we got a chance to look at our almanac numbers and our current conditions outside. Let's look at the forecast. First, before we do that, we'll take a look at the radar. Seeing some rain to our north, going across to the central part of the country. Rain in West Virginia, in Ohio, Indiana, Illinois, and Iowa. Right across the center, more or less the northern portions of the Midwest, seeing quite a bit of shower activity this morning. And also up into North Dakota, South Dakota, Montana, seeing some few showers back into the Death Valley area of Los Angeles. Don't see showers the Death Valley area of California, just to the east of Los Angeles. And a few showers in Arizona and New Mexico. But nothing really close to us. There is a little bit of rain in North Carolina, and that is in the northwestern portion of the state, up in the mountains, just off to the east of the Knoxville area, and also just a few light showers in the northeastern portion of the state, back near the coast, seeing just a few very spotty showers this morning. All right, well, let's go ahead and take a look at the 7 and 10-day forecast and see what we can expect, and it's going to be a hot muggy pretty much all the way across the board. And that we'll have temperatures reaching into the 90s today, mid-90s today, 96 degrees for a high temperature with a chance of a thunderstorm at 30%, and our lows just getting down into the mid-70s. So it will stay into the 80s for a good part of the evening. Now, on Saturday, 30% chance of showers, a little bit of break from the intense heat, 92 degrees the high, 75 the low. As we head into Sunday, we'll have a 30% chance of showers, temperatures moving back into the mid-90s with a low in the mid-70s. Monday, 30% chance of a thunderstorm with a high temperature in the upper 90s with lows in the mid-70s. And Monday, they're calling for a high temperature of 98 degrees and a low of 76. Tuesday, a few degrees cooler, a high of 93, 40% chance of rain and thunderstorms, a low in the mid-70s. Wednesday, a high in the low 90s under partly cloudy skies. We'll have a 20% chance of a shower with lows in the mid-70s. Thursday, back into the mid-90s again with a 20% chance of showers, partly cloudy, and a low of 74. And that takes us through the 7-day forecast and through the 20th of August. And after we get past Thursday of next week, Friday, we'll have a high in the low 90s, lows in the upper 60s. Saturday, the 22nd of August, we'll have a chance for thunderstorms, a high temperature in the mid to upper 80s, lows in the mid to upper 60s. And Sunday, the 23rd of August, a high temperature in the mid to upper 80s, low in the mid to upper 60s with a chance of an afternoon thunderstorm. So it looks like we'll start to see some relief. We're going to be on a little bit of a seesaw. Temperatures will remain in the 90s. So upper 90s today, mid to upper 90s today, maybe mid 90s to low 90s on Saturday. Sunday, about the same thing, back into the upper 90s on Monday. Lower 90s to mid 90s on Tuesday, lower 90s on Wednesday, back into the mid 90s on Thursday. And then we see things cooling back down, low 90s Friday, and then 80s on Saturday and Sunday of next week. So a little bit of a break from those temperatures as we get to the end of next week. 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And we're going to get ready for our guest to join us here in just a few minutes. And they're going to be joining us from the UPS store. We're going to find out exactly what the UPS store, well, I know they offer a lot of services, but also talk about the convenience of having them right here in the tramway area. All right, a little bit later on this morning, or at some time this morning, we're going to give away that $20 gift card to the Piggly Wiggly. You'll want to be caller number 4, and remember to say, oink, oink, I'm sticking with the pig. And remember, you're going to have to call the new number, 984-270-7901. Be sure to write that down, keep it handy, or get it stored into your telephone at 984-270-7901. 984-270-7901. Well, we are going to have to break away from our phone calls and get ready for the UPS store to join us here in the studio. So we're going to get to that here in just a few minutes. But as we do break, it is still in the 70s right now. It's not going to take us long to get into the 80s. It's 76 degrees with the dew point at 72 degrees. And right now the winds are calm. It's now 30 minutes after the hour of 8 o'clock. So we're going to break here, get ready for our guests, and then we'll be back in a few minutes. News with Margaret coming up in about 15 minutes.
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right, welcome back into Central Carolina's morning program. You're tuned into the Swap Shop, and we're going to break away from our phone calls here for just a few minutes as we're going to welcome

0: welcome in our guest this morning. We have Christy joining us, and she's with the UPS store here in, well, the tramway portion here in Sanford, which is a very convenient location for a lot of our listeners. So I'm going to welcome in Christy. Good morning to you, Christy.
1: Good morning.
0: How are you doing today?
1: Good. How are you?
0: Doing fine. Now, I understand the UPS store opened up here in this area in April.
1: Yes. The end of April, a new store opened in Tramway to help service the needs of Sanford and any surrounding areas.
0: Yes. Well, so folks living over in Carthage and Vass, they can take advantage of having a store on this side of town without having to head over to the Fayetteville side of town.
1: Yeah. And little areas, you know, like in the middle, Lemon Springs, Cameron, anywhere like that. Please come see us.
0: Now, if someone does need to come see you for anything, do they need an appointment or?
1: Nobody needs to make an appointment for anything. Everything that we do, we can do for you without notice. And if it needs to take a little bit longer to get done, we will gladly let you know that when you come in to ask about it or call about it.
0: All right. And you've been with the store here since June?
1: I have. And overall, you know, 6 years UPS experience. We offer the notary service, which is one of our main services, and there's always a notary there 24/7 if the store is open. And I myself have 20 years notary experience.
0: All right. And the owners, DC and Ritty, also notaries?
1: DC is a notary, and okay. He is there as well.
0: All right. And anytime the store's open, you have
1: anytime.
0: Notary services. So people buying and selling cars over the weekend.
1: Right. We can do titles. We can do deeds. We can do power of attorneys, wills. We just ask nobody to sign it till you get there because that's our job. Verify your signature. We're only charging $10 per stamp. We're not charging per signature, so it's a lot cheaper for you.
0: All right. And what are your hours?
1: We're open Monday through Friday from 8 to 6, and Saturday 9 to 5, and Sunday 10 to 3.
0: Wow. So every day, 7 days a week?
1: Every day you can get some service at our store.
0: All right. Now, with the UPS store here in our tramway area, is there a reason to go to the post office, or do you...
1: We can stop your wait at the post office. If you come see us, you can get USPS postage, you can ship international, you can get certified mail done, you can buy stamps at the old postage rate without the new increase in books or singles. We can do basically anything that you would need to do there, give you tracking and all that.
0: And you don't have the lines.
1: We have no lines. You can walk in and you can walk out. We even have a new self-serve kiosk that you can help yourself for Amazon returns and UPS drop-offs.
0: Yeah, that's one thing you do is you handle a lot of those returns.
1: We can take your returns from Amazon, TikTok, Temu, eBay, Spectrum, Verizon, Apple, AT&T, Dyson, Asurion, and a lot of other places.
0: All right, so what if you have something... Oh, something that's fragile that you need to ship. Can you help us with packing that up?
1: So we offer a pack and ship guarantee that if you come in and you bring your items for us to pack and we pack with our UPS boxes, we give you a pack and ship guarantee if it were to get lost, damaged, or destroyed that we will pay for that item with what it was insured at the beginning of the shipment.
0: All right, we're speaking with Christy with the UPS store in Tramway. It's been open since April and can offer a lot of services and a big benefit for people in this area and the surrounding communities. And if you work in Raleigh, you can stop by the UPS store either on your way to work or on your way back from work and get taken care of a lot of your package needs that you may have. Now, Christy, what about printing and documents?
1: Okay, so we can do custom prints for you. We can print any basic document from an email to business cards or invitations or flyers. We can bind book reports for you, make calendars for you. Faxing is one of the best deals in town. For $1.99, we will fax up to 5 pages for you and a quarter for each page after. Other places are charging $1 a page.
0: Wow. All right, so you can save some money as well.
1: Same thing with scan to email. We'll do that for the same price. We also offer USB printing from a USB. Other places don't offer. We can scan your items that are on paper to digital PDFs for you, declutter your office or home.
0: All right. Well, I know one thing that we hear about a lot nowadays, of course, so many people have things sent to their house and left on their front porch. And, of course, a lot of times they don't end up actually getting it. It goes to somebody else.
1: Yep. We have the perfect thing to stop the porch pirates, which would be renting a mailbox from us. 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
0: All right. Well, Christy, we're just about out of time. We got to get to news with Margaret Murchison here in just a few minutes. But I want to make sure if we didn't touch on anything that you get a chance to say anything that we didn't touch on.
1: I think we pretty much covered it, but we are going to be your number one stop and shop for anything that you would need, boxing, packing, shipping, office work. Just please call us or come by and we can help you out.
0: All right. Well, one thing I want to mention again, and because this is a kind of a nice thing to know about, that you have notary services 7 days a week.
1: Yes, sir.
0: And so when the store's open, there's going to be a notary there. They can talk to you about stopping the porch pirates.
1: Yep.
0: And document needs, printing needs. You've pretty much got it covered. Anything that you pretty much do at the postal service, you can do at the UPS store.
1: That's right. And like I said, we welcome any calls with any questions before you make a drive out. We can help you figure out what's going on with what you need.
0: All right. Well, Christy, thank you for joining us this morning for the UPS store. Just give us the location and phone number.
1: So we're at 2230 Jefferson Davis Highway in Sanford, Tramway.
0: What are you next to?
1: We are right next to San Felipe in the plaza, in the Food Lion Plaza.
0: Okay.
1: Our phone number is 919-292-1004. 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
0: All right. And that address, 2230 Jefferson Davis Highway. The phone number again, 919-292-1004. Christy, thank you for taking some time this morning. I know you're busy this time of day, and I appreciate you taking some time to come in and let our listeners know a little bit more about the UPS store.
1: Thanks, everybody, for listening.
0: All right. We're going to get to news with Margaret coming up in just a few minutes. But right now, the Beatles and A Hard Day's Night.

0: Welcome back to Central Carolina's morning program, Super Hits, WWGP. It is the Swap Shop. I want to thank Christy for stopping in from the UPS store once again. Their address, 2230 Jefferson Davis Highway, right here in the tramway area of Sanford. Phone number 919-292-1004. And very convenient location, especially for those of us living over on this side of town. Don't have to head over to the Fayetteville side of town to get this kind of thing taken care of. So that's great news right off of US 1. Very convenient location. Stop into the UPS store for any of your notary or postal needs, returns, porch pirate stops, printing documents, and, of course, that very convenient location right here in Tramway. All right, it is time for us to get an update on news at 47 minutes after 8 o'clock here on Central Carolina's morning program. And I do want to remind you, we do have a new phone number. The phone number is 984-270-7901. Again, that number is 984-270-7901. Get it stored into your phone or get it written down where you keep phone numbers. Again, the new number for the Swap Shop, 984-270-7901. 48 minutes after the hour, and time for Margaret Murchison. We'll be back to get to phone calls in just a little bit.
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2: Good morning. I'm Margaret Murchison. It's Friday, the 14th of August, 2026, and we have a heat advisory issued today for dangerously hot and humid weather. Dangerous heat brings this weather alert day. Some isolated storms are possible later in the day, and we'll see slightly more tolerable temperatures for Saturday and Sunday. A heat advisory is in effect from 11 a.m. until 8 p.m. for most of central North Carolina. So please stay hydrated and take breaks in the air conditioning and shade whenever possible, especially if you have to spend long periods of time outdoors. Today, very hot, then some late day storms, highs in the mid to upper 90s. Saturday, highs in the low to mid 90s, not quite as hot, with scattered storms after lunchtime, and Sunday, some storms later in the day and partly cloudy, with highs in the mid-90s. A front will stay stalled to our north today, so we'll keep hot and humid conditions across the region. A heat advisory is in place for most of our area for a peak heat index of 109. A Pine Bluff man is in custody in connection with that triple homicide investigation after three people were found dead Wednesday morning in their home in Pine Bluff. During the course of the investigation, Demetrius Lewis Agilis, 40, of Pine Bluff, was identified as a suspect. Sheriff Fields identified the victim as Bobby Ferris, 63, Christina Agilis, 62, and Trinity Thomas, 20. Christina Agilis was the mother of Demetrius Lewis Agilis. Thomas was Demetrius's niece and the granddaughter of Christina Agilis. Shortly before 8 p.m., Agilis reported that he had gone to the residence at 115 Ryder Cup Boulevard to pick up his stepfather, Bobby Ferris, and take him to an airport for scheduled flight. He stated that when he arrived, he found all three victims unresponsive. Moore County Sheriff's deputies, fire personnel, and emergency medical services responded and determined that all three were deceased from apparent homicide. Investigators immediately began gathering evidence and working to establish a timeline of events. Privately owned surveillance video recovered during the initial investigation appeared to show an armed individual entering the victim's residence shortly after 3:30 a.m. Additional privately owned surveillance video helped investigators establish that Angeles had been operating a particular vehicle prior to the homicides being reported. Fields said during the initial investigation, Angeles told investigators that he had been at his own residence several miles away during the time the armed individual was observed entering the victim's home. Investigators then reviewed data from the Flock safety camera network to further establish the movements of the vehicle they had linked to Angeles. A Flock camera located less than a mile from the crime scene had captured the vehicle traveling toward the area of the victim's residence minutes before the armed individual was observed entering the home. The vehicle was captured traveling away from the area minutes later, contradicting Angeles' initial account of his whereabouts. Flock camera data has also provided other leads in the investigation that investigators are continuing to pursue. Investigators have recovered weapons and other evidence believed to have been used in the commission of the crimes, which are being submitted for further examination and analysis. Investigators are continuing to examine evidence and circumstances surrounding the homicides before reaching a conclusion regarding motive. Based on observations at the scene, it appeared that each of the three victims likely sustained gunshot and stab-type wounds. The official cause and manner of death will be established by the medical examiner. Angeles has been charged with three counts of murder and one count of first-degree burglary and has admitted responsibility for the deaths of the three victims. This remains an active investigation. Anyone who may have information related to this case is asked to contact the Moore County Sheriff's Office Criminal Investigations Division at 910-947-2931. Those wishing to remain anonymous may call the Moore County Sheriff's tip line at 910-947-4444. We'll have complete details on these and other stories at 10:04, and for a look at today's weather.
3: Now your weather for Sanford and surrounding areas. Today we'll have a slight chance of showers and thunderstorms after 2 p.m., mostly sunny and hot with a high near 97 degrees. Tonight we'll have partly cloudy skies with lows at around 75 degrees with calm winds. Saturday we'll have a chance of showers and thunderstorms after 2 p.m., mostly sunny with a high near 95 degrees. And for Saturday night, we'll have a chance of showers and thunderstorms before 2 a.m., partly cloudy with lows at around 74 degrees. That's your forecast. I'm meteorologist Tricia Cook.
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0: All right, welcome back into the Swap Shop. Thank you, Margaret, for that update on news. Margaret will be back at 10:10 for all the latest here in Central North Carolina. And I understand I got a call here at the radio station. Some folks said they had trouble getting into the phone line, and looked like we did have an issue. I think we got that resolved. So we'll get back to our phone calls here in just a few minutes as we get to the end of hour number one here on Central Carolina's morning program. It is the Swap Shop on Super Hits WWGP. And that new phone number again, 984-270-7901. Again, that's 984-270-7901. And we'll get those phone, we'll get the phone line back open here for you again in just about 7 minutes from right now. As we break for this hour of the Swap Shop, it's already kind of warm and sticky outside, but still have not hit 80 degrees. We're at 77 degrees outside, with winds are calm right now. Dew point at 72 degrees, so it is kind of already warm and sticky. Well, we'll got a couple of items to go over that we have by email and submitted by our website, too. We'll tell you about the website submissions again coming up here in just a few minutes. We'll also get to the impossible question coming up in hour number two. We'll get to some offbeat news stories. But right now, headlines. Your Swap Shop time is 9 o'clock.
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2: I'm Dan Warren. Our top story, Luigi Mangione is expected in Manhattan federal court later, where sources say he could plead guilty in the fatal shooting of healthcare CEO Brian Thompson. Here's Mike Hempen.
3: A source tells the Associated Press that Luigi Mangione is expected to plead guilty as early as Friday in the federal case accusing him of stalking in killing UnitedHealthcare CEO Brian Thompson. The person speaking anonymously also says it's possible Mangione could change his mind. He's expected to attend a hearing Friday in the case. I'm Mike Hempen.
2: Meanwhile, two oil tankers have sustained damage following drone strikes in the Strait of Hormuz, sparking immediate condemnation from UAE officials. Here's Charles de Ledesma with the details.
4: Two tankers owned by Abu Dhabi's state-owned oil and gas company, ADNOC, were attacked Thursday evening while transiting the Strait of Hormuz, the company says. It adds that the attack caused no injuries and that the situation has been brought under control. The British military's Trade Operations Centre says two vessels were reported to have suffered minor damage while attacked by drones while transiting the strait. It didn't identify them as the ADNOC ships, but it appears to be the same incident. The UAE's foreign ministry blames the attacks on Iran, saying they were a flagrant violation of the UN's principles of freedom of navigation and were acts of piracy. I'm Charles de Ledesma.
2: Elsewhere, as debate continues over the use of electric shock gloves by law enforcement, further reaction has come to light from those who have tested them. Here's Justin Hall, a jailer at the Nelson County Correctional Center.
5: It doesn't incapacitate you, but it, you know, I've been exposed to this probably 10 to 15 times myself. And it's, I guess the best way to describe it, I mean, it basically takes all your focus off everything that's going to basically where you're getting grabbed at. And then as soon as you let go, it's gone. There's no marks that's left or anything like that. And it lets you get the control of the person to where you can get them in a safer location and actually try to gain compliance.
2: Well, here in North Carolina, a spike in venomous snake bites across the state is leaving many victims facing astonishing medical bills for life-saving antivenom. Michelle Anderson has the details.
6: North Carolina Poison Control reports an uptick in venomous snake bites, with copperhead encounters driving most calls. Beyond the physical trauma, victims often face severe sticker shock, as a single course of antivenom can require multiple vials costing tens of thousands of dollars, driving up emergency medical expenses across the state.
2: I'm Dan Warren, and this is Radio Network News.
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4: Now your weather for Sanford and surrounding areas. Today we'll have a slight chance of showers and thunderstorms after 2 p.m., mostly sunny and hot with a high near 97 degrees. Tonight we'll have partly cloudy skies with lows at around 75 degrees with calm winds. Saturday we'll have a chance of showers and thunderstorms after 2 p.m., mostly sunny with a high near 95 degrees. And for Saturday night we'll have a chance of showers and thunderstorms before 2 a.m., partly cloudy with lows at around 74 degrees. That's your forecast. I'm meteorologist Tricia Cook.
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6: Hey, this is Chuck Matthews on Greatest Hits USA, and coming up this weekend, we are going to answer the following questions. What singer got his nickname from his uncle? Who didn't have a recording contract? And who had the number one record this week in 1974? 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

0: Welcome back into the Swap Shop. Hour number two starting off right now. I'm John Mann, and this is Central Carolina's morning program on Super Hits WWGP. Glad to have you with us. We do have a new phone number, and I do understand we had a little issue with that during the first hour, but we should be able to get your calls on the air right now as we get that phone issue worked out. And we're going to go ahead and start this hour off with our first caller of the second hour of the Swap Shop here this morning. As we do get this hour started off, it is 76 degrees outside and still no winds, very calm outside. So let's go ahead and get to our phone calls and see who we got as this first caller. Welcome into the Swap Shop. Good morning. You're on the air.
1: Good morning, John. Broadway Randy with another segment of Points to Ponder from here and yonder.
0: All right, Points to Ponder from here and yonder. Take it away, Broadway Randy.
1: Well, John, you know, when people think about, like, legendary shipwrecks, like, that's something people sit around thinking about all the time. But anyway, ones that cross my mind, you think about, like, Titanic or things like that. Well, you know, there was a lot of shipwrecks through our history that claimed thousands of lives, and either the natural disasters or war or operated error. But this one always interested me because it didn't happen in the Atlantic or the Pacific or any other big body of water. It happened on November the 10th, 1975.
0: Okay.
1: On Lake Superior, 17 miles north of Whitefish Bay, which is one of the Great Lakes, and it was called the Edmund Fitzgerald. Are you familiar with that?
0: I am familiar, somewhat familiar.
1: All right. Well, let me educate you.
0: Okay. I will.
1: All right, now. Go ahead, sir.
0: Oh, I was going to just say I always enjoy getting educated, so let's get a little education in.
1: All right, now. The Edmund Fitzgerald carried 26 tons of iron ore, and it was headed toward Detroit to start the steel plants in the area. Now, the Edmund Fitzgerald was built in 1957 at a weight of 13,632 pounds, and was a total of 723 feet. It was owned by Northwestern Mutual Life Insurance Company, and it was the largest ship on the Great Lakes for 14 years until 1971. Now, it was first launched in 1958. The captain's name was Ernest McSorley, and the ship encountered the early Northwestern while their ship was in close proximity with two other ships, smaller ships. They were able to communicate through a lot of the storm, through radio and radar. And eventually, the Edmund Fitzgerald's last radio communication with the other ship, and it fell off the radar of the other ship, and the captain of one of the other ships saw the radar screen go blank. He expected the worst, and the Edmund Fitzgerald took on water and sank partially, broken in two, and it was found on May the 20th, 1976, 535 feet on the floor of the lake, in Lake Superior. Now, there were 29, crew members. 29 crew members that were, their bodies were never recovered. Now, that's everybody that was on there, including the captain, there were 29. They say that all the crew members' bodies were still in the hull of the ship and was never touched. And it was laying on the side, and they just ended up being in the watery tomb. But they did go down and get the bell from the ship, which was solid brass. It was brought up and is now on exhibit in the Great Lakes Shipwreck Museum in Paradise, Michigan. Now, every year on the anniversary of the shipwreck, the local cathedral there, I think they call it Maritime Sailors Cathedral, I think is what it's called, they ring it 29 times for everybody on the that was on the Evan Fitzgerald. Now, as a side note, after reading about his tragedy, Canadian songwriter Gordon Lightfoot, I'm sure you're familiar with him.
2: Yes.
1: Was so enticed with the event that he wrote a song in 1976 called The Wreck of the Evan Fitzgerald. And although we lost Gordon Lightfoot in 2023, he was a great storyteller. That was probably, see, 1976, I was 18. That was probably one of the first 8-track tapes I ever bought with Gordon Lightfoot.
2: Okay.
1: But anyway, with that being said, I'd like you to go on your time machine there and play Records of Edmund Fitzgerald during the 11th hour, if you will, please.
0: All right. We will get that on, The Wreck of the Edmund Fitzgerald, and we'll get that in during the final hour of the Swap Shop today. And that's about the extent of my knowledge. When you asked me if I knew much about the Edmund Fitzgerald, I think it's the song that is about all I really knew about that story. And I appreciate the additional information that you gave us this morning. That was always nice to learn something new.
1: Well, it was an interesting reading, though, because, I mean, of course, I couldn't write down the whole story. You know, I just had to skim through it to highlight. But if you ever get a chance to read it, it's a very interesting story of all the things they had to go through during that horrific time. But shout out to all the Bud Bennett out there. You know who you are. And you're showing off with that new phone number, boy. You about got me on that one.
0: All right. Well, hopefully you can hear me more clearly now than you had been able to.
1: I can hear clearly now. The static is gone. What did I do? Wear the other phone out?
0: I think we must have wore it out, yes. You can hear clearly now that the static is gone? That sounds like a song.
1: Yes, sir. Yeah, it does, don't it? Matter of fact, I know that they had to replace phone lines, but you would think they could have kept the same number, but, you know, those phone numbers, they get sold in batches anyway. So with that being said,
0: I was going to say, I was going to say, I understand that our central command worked very hard to keep the same number, but things just did not work out to where we were able to keep it.
1: Yeah, another one of them things that don't make a whole lot of sense to me, but I don't suppose I understand everything. But I'll get off here and let somebody else try that new number, and I hope everybody gets the new number so you won't get a lag in calls. But anyway, you have a safe trip back home, John, and you be careful and have a great weekend, and I'll talk to you next week.
0: All right. Thank you, Broadway Randy.
1: Thank you, John. Bye-bye.
0: All right. Broadway Randy's points to ponder from here and yonder. And, well, Broadway Randy got the phone to work, so now you can see if you can get the phone to work at 984-270-7901. Again, that's 984-270-7901. And if you're somebody who gets on to Facebook, share that number on your Facebook post. Put a Facebook post up there letting folks know about the new Swap Shop number. And I believe Margaret got it on her Facebook, or at least we talked about Margaret putting it up on her Facebook, and I know we got it on our website, so you should be able to find it in several different places. Again, the number is 984-270-7901. And let's go ahead and get our next call in. Welcome into the Swap Shop. You're on the air.
3: Yeah, John, I just called to see if your phone working. I called earlier and it wouldn't do, so I called your other number and told them that it was a recording coming on.
0: Yeah, I'm glad you did, because there was something we needed to adjust there, so we got it adjusted, and I appreciate you calling in and letting us know that we were having an issue there.
3: But you sounding good this morning.
0: Well, good. I'm glad you can hear me well, and I can hear you perfectly clear, so it's a nice change.
3: It sure is. Hey, you try to have you a great day, if you will, put my stuff back on, if you will, please.
0: All right, we'll do it. Herbert, I appreciate you calling in. Have a great weekend, and we'll talk to you. I'll be in late next week. We'll have Bryson in the first part of the week.
3: Well, enjoy your time off, John.
0: All right. Thank you, Herbert.
3: All right, bye-bye.
0: Bye-bye. All right, Herbert checking in with us, and I'm glad he was able to get in here this morning and get through. We've got the 4 22-inch rims for the that fit a Honda Passport with three good tires and a tire that needs to be replaced. A Bluetooth speaker is available. And if you would like to talk to Herbert about these items, just call up to the swap shop, leave your phone number, and Herbert will get back in touch with you, and he can tell you about the rims for the Honda Passport and the Bluetooth speaker. It is now 17 or 18 minutes after 9 o'clock here on the swap shop, and no guest this hour, so we will have this hour available for your phone calls. All you got to do is give us a call here at 984-270-7901. Again, that's 984-270-7901. It is 78 degrees outside, and it is already kind of warm and muggy outside for us this morning. And looks like it's going to be warm and muggy kind of up and down from the mid and upper 90s to the low and mid 90s over the next 7 days. But at the end of the 10-day forecast, seeing some 80s as high temperatures and 60s as low temperatures. That will be a nice change. All right, let's see here. The drive around Central North Carolina. Let's see. Let me check on that. Don't see those delays that we saw earlier, but they still have the indication that the right shoulder is closed on Highway 421 southbound at Ramack Drive in Harnett County. Due to a crash. Now, this crash happened quite some time ago, so if there is anything remaining there, it's not causing any delays. It is the red that was on the map in both directions is now gone, so looks like things are improving in that direction. All right, let's see here. And let me remind you again, I am out. You mentioned it there briefly with Herbert. I'll be out on Monday, Tuesday, and Wednesday. But Bryson will be in, so we'll have Bryson taking over swap shop duties for Monday, Tuesday, Wednesday. I'll be back on Thursday and Friday, heading off to the beach, which I am not necessarily a beach person. I would not be going to the beach in most situations, at least not this time of year. Spring and fall, don't mind it too much. I'm not someone who loves being out in the sun. Kind of keeping my fingers crossed for some cloudy days over the next three or four days. All right, here is the impossible question for today. And I am a little surprised about this one. This is, there is an estimated 3 million of these in the world's oceans. There's an estimated 3 million of these in the world's oceans. And let's see here. Clue. Okay, your clue for today. Let's see. What is a good clue for today? There's an estimated 3 million of these in the world's oceans. And it's not any particular type of fish. We'll put it that way, because I'm guessing there's just about any fish, there would be more than 3 million of them in the world's oceans. There are an estimated 3 million of these in the world's oceans. What are they? All right, if you can come up with the answer to the impossible question, well, you can call it in if you'd like to give it a guess, or you can just ponder on it at home, and we'll give you the answer to the impossible question coming up here in just a few minutes. We'll also get to some birthdays today, some celebrity birthdays. We'll get to some offbeat news stories. And we need to let you know what folks are celebrating today. So we'll start off with Color Book Day. It's National Creamsicle Day, National Financial Awareness Day, National Navajo Code Talkers Day, National Tattoo Removal Day, National Wiffle Ball Day. It's also Social Security Day. So that is what folks are celebrating today. And let's tell you a little bit about the creamsicle. In 1905, 11-year-old Frank Epperson encased vanilla ice cream inside a frozen fruit juice and called it an epicicle. His creation is similar to what we now call a creamsicle. The cool treat, which we celebrate today. The creamsicle has a flat bar shape with rounded ends, vanilla cream at its center, and a fruity ice covering. Because of its two main components, it is sometimes known as a 50-50 bar. The classic flavor is orange, but It comes in a variety of flavors, including raspberry, lime, cherry, grape, and blueberry. 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If you don't care, you eat the creamsicle. 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All right, we're going to get back to our phone calls right now, see who we have as our next caller. Welcome into the Swap Shop. Good morning. You're on the air.
2: Hello.
0: Hello, good morning.
2: Is John there?
0: This is John.
2: Oh, John. Hey, this is Jim. I live just down the road on Pendergrass.
0: Okay.
2: Hey, I got something that'll wake you up and wake up the morning. Would you like to hear a little song?
0: Okay, go ahead.
2: Here goes.

0: right. There you go.
1: Just hang on a second. The first part is...
0: All right. Well, I appreciate you calling in, James.
1: Good.
0: All right. Appreciate that, Jim. I appreciate you giving us a call here at 24 minutes after 9 o'clock, and it is 78 degrees outside, and the dew point at 72 degrees.
1: Playing.
0: What's that?
1: All the great music you've been playing. I thought this song here would wake up the whole town.
0: All right. Well, I appreciate it, Jim. You take care.
1: Okay. Bye.
0: Bye-bye. All right. 24 minutes after 9 o'clock here on the Swap Shop, and we got the 422-inch rims for the fit a Honda Passport with three good tires. One tire would need to be replaced and a Bluetooth speaker. If you're interested in these items, call up, leave your phone number, and we will have Herbert get back in touch with you. Do want to remind you we have a huge yard sale this Saturday from 8:30 until 1 o'clock at 2463 Highway 24 in Cameron. With clothing, tables, size 9 boots, pictures, household items, and much more. They say they'll have a balloon or some balloons out front to help you find the house when you're there. But the address is 2463 Highway 24 in Cameron. And Jonesboro Heights Baptist Church having their blood drive on August the 20th from 1:30 until 6 o'clock at McDowell Hall. And those are some phone calls that we've had. Let's go ahead and tell you about the email. We have this free Wurlitzer piano and stool. It's free. Sent me this email. Got it yesterday afternoon. Free Wurlitzer piano and stool. Also a free china cabinet hutch with glass doors and shelves. If you're interested in either of these free items, the phone number 919-946-4699. Again, that's 919-946-4699. 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You just go to the Swap Shop listings. 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You can fill out that form. It has an opportunity for you to put in to 5 items on the Swap Shop. Now, we generally ask for you to sell 4 items on the Swap Shop, but we also allow you to look for some items too. So that's the reason we have that 5th item there. And you can, if you want to list 5 items for sale, that's fine. Our four item rule is not anything that is written in stone. Because sometimes people will have like 4 real short items to put on there. So that is, sometimes someone will just say, I have a toolbox. And so that counts as the same item that if someone's putting on a card and giving me like a bunch of different descriptions about that car, which is fine. But that's the reason, sometimes we can be a little flexible on the number of items that you put on. So we have up to 5 items that you can put on the website, and that gives you space to look for an item or two as well as any items that you may be selling. And this person actually has 4 items for sale. The 1990 Ford F-150 with a stainless steel toolbox for $4,000. 95 Chevy sports van, 5.0 engine, $5,000 the price there. Large cement mixer is $200. Garden tiller, it's gas powered and self propelled, $125 is the price. Again, that is items submitted on our website, which we run like we do our emails for 1 week. And the phone number for these items, 984-334-6119. Again, that's 984-334-6119. Again, that's 984-334-6119. Our number is a new one. If you're just joining us this morning, phone number is 984-270-7901. Be sure to get that stored into your telephone or write it down where you keep your phone numbers. Again, that's 984-270-7901. And if you're active on social media and you no other Swap Shop listeners, maybe someone that you are acquainted with on social media, well, go ahead and put a post on there and let people know our new phone number so it's easy for everybody. And I know we have some listeners that used to be able to get our signal and don't get our signal right now, and so they won't have the knowledge. So if you happen to know any of those folks, pass along our new number, 984-270-7901. It's 29 minutes after 9 o'clock, just about time for us to take a time out. We're going to get you a quick break and also some music here in just a few minutes. Caller number four is what we're going to be looking for when you hear the Who Let the Pigs Out sounder this morning. And that will be the time you call in, be caller four, and say, oink, oink, I'm sticking with the pig, and you win. $20 gift card to the Piggly Wiggly. And also a reminder, tickets to the Band of Oz. We're going to give those away over the next 3 days. George will give away a pair on the swap shop tomorrow. Big John will be giving away two pairs of tickets during his beach music show on Sunday from 3 o'clock till 6 o'clock on WFJA Classic Hits 105.5. And Bryson will be in for me on Monday, and he's going to give away a pair of tickets to the Band of Oz on Monday. So you'll have a chance on Saturday, a couple of chances on Sunday, and a chance on Monday. Band of Oz, of course, very popular beach music band, been around for many, many years, and they've been touring this part of the country and have a big following. So if you're a beach music fan, the show is going to be an early evening show. 6 o'clock will be the start time, and that'll be on a Wednesday night, August the 26th. All right, it is now 30 minutes after 9 o'clock, so we're going to go ahead and step aside and get a timeout in here. Then we'll be back in a few minutes to get the phone line back open again for you here in just a few minutes. But right now, a message from our friends at Woods Doster, attorney at law.
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right, welcome back into the Swap Shop, and still holding in the 70s at 78 degrees outside. Winds have now come out of the west-southwest at 5 miles per hour. And dew points in the low 70s. It feels very stifling hot outside already, even though the temperature, air temperature, is not all that hot right now. It just feels like it's going to be very, very hot today. Also kind of feels like a day we'll get some thunderstorms. We'll see if that comes to fruition. As of right now, not a whole lot here in North Carolina, but we are starting to see a few showers here in North Carolina in the western part of the state. And this is going to be right along the Tennessee line, so you got to go way out to the far western portion of the state before you see some showers. There's some showers in Tennessee right just east of Johnson City, and then you go just over the North Carolina line, see a few showers. It's going to be off to the north and west of Lenoir. And also seeing a few showers popping up in the eastern part of the state, and very strong showers off the coast right now. This is about just off the coast right around the Oregon Inlet. And some very, very heavy showers out there in the ocean. Probably not a very pleasant place to be in a small craft right now. And we're also seeing a few showers kind of near where I go to Thanksgiving. Right around Swan Quarter. And around Lake Matamesquite. And the Matamesquite National Wildlife Refuge. And I've been going to Hyde County since I was a little kid. We'll go to a little place just outside of a town called Englehard, which is in Swan Quarters on the western side of Lake Matamesquite, and Englehard is on the eastern portion of Lake Matamesquite. And the highway runs right next to it, but you can't see it from the highway. And there's a pump house that is there that they had originally planned on draining Lake Matamesquite. My great-grandfather had a part in that. Actually got it drained a couple of times. Actually started building some houses, but they were unable to keep it drained. I think World War I kind of did them in finally. And but I never seen the lake. I have been to the pump house, which is right there on the lake, but I went at night one time. They had some type of special fundraiser we went to one time in the pump house. It was many, many years ago. But last year, during Thanksgiving, I finally drove around Lake Matamesquite. You can actually have a bridge that goes across the lake, and went across that bridge. I had never done that before. I was there, and I brought a friend with me, and I was like, I think I want to drive around Lake Matamesquite. Never have done that before. And so my uncle gave me a tour, and it was kind of a fun thing to do. All right, so that's where we're seeing a few showers, though, over near Swan Quarter. This is... Swan Quarter is, if you go to Greenville, North Carolina, then eventually to Little Washington, North Carolina, and then you'll eventually get over to Swan Quarter. All right, so that's where we're seeing a few showers this morning, and another little showers popped up just off to the east of New Bern. So a few showers starting to pop up in North Carolina. It kind of feels like one of those days we'll get some storms. Now, the National Weather Service has issued a heat advisory that's going to start at 11 o'clock this morning and go to 8 o'clock this evening. And also, there's a marginal risk level 1 out of 5 for severe storms this afternoon and evening. Damaging wind will be the main hazard. And heat advisories are possible again Saturday, with heat indices on Saturday of about 105. So we'll also have a marginal slight risk of severe storms again on Saturday. Once again, it'll be damaging wind will be the main hazard, and heavy rainfall will also be possible. All right, so we'll keep an eye on that. We'll see how that things develop over the next couple of days. All right, let's see here. Who celebrates a birthday on August the 14th? Well, we'll tell you that here in just a second, but right now we'll... ask you the impossible question again, see if you can't get this right. There's an estimated 3 million of these in the world's oceans. What are they? And told you it doesn't have anything to do with fish. Once again, there's an estimated 3 million of these in the world's oceans. What are they? That's the impossible question. If you have a guess, you can try and call in your guess, or you can
Just kind of think about it on your own. See if you can't get it right. We'll give you the answer to that coming up in just a few minutes, or in just a little while this morning. Okay, birthdays for today. Halle Berry celebrating her birthday today. She is now 60 years old, born on August the 14th of 1966. Also celebrating a birthday today, Magic Johnson celebrating his 67th birthday today. Comedian and actor Steve Martin celebrating his 81st birthday, born August the 14th, 1945. Comedian and actor whose best known films include The Jerk, Father of the Bride, Roxanne, Three Amigos, Dirty Rotten Scoundrels, and Planes, Trains, and Automobiles. He hosted the Academy Awards in 2001, 2003, and 2010, and he has hosted NBC's Saturday Night Live on a number of occasions. I believe he's probably, he's in competition with somebody for the most guest spots on Saturday Night Live. I can't remember who it was. I haven't watched Saturday Night Live in many, many years. Steve Martin, he was born in Waco, Texas, which is about 30 miles from where I was born, in Temple, Texas, and where I went to junior college in Waco, Texas. It's also the home of Baylor University, if you happen to ever come across anything about Baylor University. And I did not know Steve Martin was born in Waco, Texas. I have to mention that to my brother, who spent many, many more years in Waco than I did. All right, who else on the birthday list for today? Actor Adrian Lester celebrating his 58th birthday today. Actor James Buckley celebrating his 39th birthday. Actor Carl Lumbly celebrating his 75th birthday today. Football player Tim Tebow is now 39 years old. Gosh. Doesn't seem like it was that long ago. We were talking about Tim Tebow trying to play in the NFL. He'd be very old for a quarterback today. Actress Catherine Bell celebrating her 58th birthday today. And pop singer Austin Porter is celebrating his 29th birthday. Those are our birthdays for August the 14th. If you or a friend or family member or maybe someone you go to church with has a birthday in the month of August, let us know about it so that we can give them a chance to win a birthday cake from Piggly Wiggly. All right, 44 minutes after 9 o'clock, that's a look at our birthdays for today. Let's go ahead and see if we can't find an offbeat news story to pass along to you here this morning.

0: And let's see, what do we got going on today? Okay, here's a story, and you know, we all never like to hear about lost pets on the swap shop, but if you do lose a pet, call us up. We don't like to hear about them, of course, but we certainly want to do our best to help you see if you can't find your pet. So if you do lose a pet or you find a pet, give us a call here at the swap shop, and we'll get as many eyes out there as possible in your neighborhood to see if we can't help you find a pet. And we'll tell you about this dog that went missing and how long they were missing coming up here in just a few minutes. Well, we'll go ahead and do that right now. I thought I had a call coming in. All right. There we go. I thought I had a call coming in, but it doesn't appear as if we do. So we'll go ahead and tell you about this lost dog right now. San Diego County Animal Service officers came to the rescue of a small dog trapped in a storm drain and later discovered the canine had been missing for over a month. Animal Services spokesperson Sir Milo Lofton said officers responded to Felicita Avenue in Spring Valley on Monday on the report of an animal trapped in a storm drain. Officers arrived to find a small dog unable to climb out of the hole. An officer climbed into the drain and used treats to gain the canine's trust before hoisting her to another officer waiting above. Staff brought her to the Bonita Animal Shelter, where she was cleaned, fed, vaccinated, and checked for a microchip. Now, in a news release, shelter staff said she appeared underweight, very hungry, and had a dirty coat, suggesting she may have been lost for some time. Now, a woman came into the shelter later in the day and identified the dog as Teddy, a family dog who had been missing for more than 30 days. The family had been doing daily searches of the area, posting flyers, and working with local rescue groups to attempt to find the missing pet. While Teddy was initially withdrawn, she became alert the moment she saw her owner, wagging her tail and howling with joy, Lofton wrote. Her owner expressed deep gratitude for Teddy's safe return and thanked staff for their help. Well, there's always the possibility that the dog will return. And sometimes it's a couple of days, sometimes it's a couple of months, and even we hear about years going by before a dog is returned home. So always hold out hope that your dog will return. And also very important, if you can, to get your pets microchipped. That way, if they are found, they can find out who the owner is and get back in touch with you. Well, we've reached 48 minutes after 9 o'clock. News with Margaret will be in the 10 o'clock hour. I'll have sports, and I don't think we're going to have Margaret's mailbag today. So we'll have news and sports and probably a little bit of extra music for you in the 10 o'clock hour. That'll be coming up in a little bit. Of course, we'll get you updated on national and international stories at the top of the hour. Phone lines open right now at 984-270-7901. Please take note of our new phone number. Again, that's 984-270-7901. And you should be able to find that number if you can't write it down right now. It will be on our website, or it is on our website. You can find the new number to the swap shop. 984-270-7901. I know people don't like change, but sometimes when you're hoping to improve something, yeah, got to take a little change, and that's what the new phone number is, something a little different for us, 984-270-7901. Good news is you can hear me now, and I can hear you, so that's good. That's kind of an important part of phone calls. All right, well, we're going to get ready to take our time out here in just a few minutes. I do want to remind you of the Landmark One-Stop Restaurant. It's your one-stop breakfast shop and the place to go when you're looking for your morning biscuit fix. Located 1949 South Warner Boulevard here in Sanford, known for its cozy and welcoming atmosphere, friendly service, they certainly do have that, affordable prices, yeah, they got that too, it makes it a Sanford favorite, open from 6 a.m. until 1 p.m. Tuesdays through Saturdays, Come on in, enjoy breakfast or brunch with that down-home feel, and don't forget to try their juicy burgers and their Nathan's 100% beef hot dogs. And if you'd like to place a carryout order, here's the number to call. That number is 919-776-5313. Again, that's 919-776-5313. Or just stop in today and pick up the best biscuit around at the Southern Breakfast Spot with great value. Not only do they have great biscuits, but breakfast platters, and they carry grits and French toast, all the wonderful things that you'd like to have at breakfast time. You can find them at Landmark One Stop Restaurant. And it's a place that people in Sanford know well, all about. If you're new to the area, you want to try it out. It's the Landmark One Stop Restaurant, 1949 South Horner Boulevard, right here in Sanford. And you try, I would suggest trying the country ham biscuit if you like country ham. Try that country ham biscuit over at Landmark. I saw somebody the other day making a country ham salad. And they were using it as kind of like a spread to put on top of crackers, kind of as an appetizer type thing. Thought that was kind of intriguing. I've had a ham salad before, kind of, you know, it's kind of similar to a chicken salad or egg salad. But I don't think I've ever tried a country ham salad. I'm sure that's quite tasty. Got a big yard sale taking place this weekend. Huge yard sale this Saturday from 8:30 until 1 o'clock at 2463 Highway 24 in Cameron. They'll have items like clothing, tables. I think they said they had 3 size 9 boots, pictures, household items. And, of course, many other items will be available to you as well. And we also have the free Wurlitzer piano and stool. Also a free china cabinet hutch with glass doors and shelves. Phone number 919-946-4699. Again, that number is 919-946-4699. And we're going to take a quick break and appreciate you sticking with us. If you weren't with us at the top of the program this morning, I had my power go out last night around 6:50. It got up to 90 degrees in my house very, very quickly. Luckily, the humidity stayed around 40%, but it was rough last night because it was just so hot. It was still, the temperature outside was still right around 90 degrees. Of course, I live up on the third floor and right below the roof line, which I don't know how hot it gets between the ceiling of my house and the roof line, but I'm sure it's up in that 125, 130 degree range up there. It did not take long for the house to heat up and get very, very uncomfortable. And it was not the kind of night that I couldn't even open. I have two big sliding glass doors, which on most evenings, if the power was out, that would be great, even if it was, you know, 80 degrees outside and a nice little breeze. But there was no breeze, very humid, very hot. And so there was really no reason to open up the outside because it was less humid inside, even though the temperatures were pretty stable there. And the only thing I had is I went to a wedding back in 2022, and it was an outdoor wedding, and they gave everybody that attended the wedding one of those little handheld fans, little battery-powered handheld fans. And that was my only saving grace, that and the cold shower. And I actually ended up taking two cold showers. I don't think I went to sleep until, oh, I don't know what time I just remember laying on top of the covers wondering how in the world I was going to go to sleep. It was probably not till 12:30 before I fell asleep. And then I was asleep and I heard something. And I realized that the power was back on. But one thing I also thought about was the apartment complex, which is just above where our condominium complex is. That apartment complex, I started hearing dogs barking about an hour and a half after the power went out. And there were a lot of dogs barking. I was like, I bet there's people that are not home and their dogs are inside and the houses are getting very hot. But then the dogs were not barking. And then I went down to my car to go sit in the air conditioning for a little while in my car and realized that the apartment complex next to my place had their lights back on. So they, guess the dogs barking stopped barking once they started feeling that cool air again. All right. Well, now I got to determine if everything is still good in my refrigerator or not. I'll make that determination today. But I did have some milk. this morning, so I think the milk held up. If the milk held up, then I think everything else is probably okay. But, if I have any leftovers, I'll probably toss those. All right, well, let's go ahead and take a timeout. We'll be back to wrap up this hour in just a few minutes.
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0: All right, 38 special. And hold on loosely. All right, that's going to do it for hour number two. We're going to get an update on news with Margaret coming up here in just a few minutes from right now. I'll have sports and no mailbag today, so we are going to play a little extra music for you as we get into the second part of this hour, and then we'll get back to our phone calls, and we'll be able to get some phone calls in during the 10 o'clock hour. So if you haven't gotten a chance to get in yet, remember our new phone number is 984-270-7901. Again, that's 984-270-7901. 82 degrees outside right now. Feels like it's 86. It actually feels warmer than that to me. And you're tuned in to Super Hits WWGP. 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
3: I'm Dan Warren. Our top story, Luigi Mangione is expected in Manhattan federal court later, where sources say he could plead guilty in the fatal shooting of healthcare CEO Brian Thompson. Here's Mike Hempen.
4: A source tells the Associated Press that Luigi Mangione is expected to plead guilty as early as Friday in the federal case accusing him of stalking and killing UnitedHealthcare CEO Brian Thompson. The person speaking anonymously also says it's possible Mangione could change his mind. He's expected to attend a hearing Friday in the case. I'm Mike Hempen.
3: Meanwhile, two oil tankers have sustained damage following drone strikes in the Strait of Hormuz, sparking immediate condemnation from UAE officials. Here's Charles de la Desma with the details.
5: Two tankers owned by Abu Dhabi's state-owned oil and gas company, ADNOC, were attacked Thursday evening while transiting the Strait of Hormuz, the company says. It adds that the attack caused no injuries and that the situation has been brought under control. The British military's Trade Operations Centre says two vessels were reported to have suffered minor damage while attacked by drones while transiting the strait. It didn't identify them as the ADNOC ships, but it appears to be the same incident. The UAE's foreign ministry blames the attacks on Iran, saying they were a flagrant violation of the UN's principles of freedom of navigation and were acts of piracy. I'm Charles de la Desma.
3: Elsewhere, as debate continues over the use of electric shock gloves by law enforcement, further reaction has come to light from those who have tested them. Here's Justin Hall, a jailer at the Nelson County Correctional Center.
6: It doesn't incapacitate you, but it, you know, I've been exposed to this probably 10 to 15 times myself. And it's, I guess the best way to describe it, I mean, it basically takes all your focus off everything that's going to basically where you're getting grabbed at. And then as soon as you let go, it's gone. There's no marks that's left or anything like that. And it lets you get the control of the person to where you can get them in a safer location and actually try to gain compliance.
3: Well, here in North Carolina, a spike in venomous snake bites across the state is leaving many victims facing astonishing medical bills for life-saving antivenom. Michelle Anderson has the details.
7: North Carolina Poison Control reports an uptick in venomous snake bites, with copperhead encounters driving most calls. Beyond the physical trauma, victims often face severe sticker shock, as a single course of antivenom can require multiple vials costing tens of thousands of dollars, driving up emergency medical expenses across the state.
3: I'm Dan Warren, and this is Radio Network News.
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3: Now your weather for Sanford and surrounding areas. Today we'll have a slight chance of showers and thunderstorms after 2 p.m., mostly sunny and hot with a high near 97 degrees. Tonight we'll have partly cloudy skies with lows at around 75 degrees with calm winds. Saturday we'll have a chance of showers and thunderstorms after 2 p.m., mostly sunny with a high near 95 degrees. And for Saturday night, we'll have a chance of showers and thunderstorms before 2 a.m., partly cloudy with lows at around 74 degrees. That's your forecast. I'm meteorologist Tricia Cook.
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4: Good morning. I'm Margaret Murchison. It's Friday, the 14th of August, 2026, and we have a heat advisory issued today for dangerously hot and humid weather. Dangerous heat brings this weather alert day. Some isolated storms are possible later in the day, and we'll see slightly more tolerable temperatures for Saturday and Sunday. A heat advisory is in effect from 11 a.m. until 8 p.m. for most of central North Carolina. So please stay hydrated and take breaks in the air conditioning and shade whenever possible, especially if you have to spend long periods of time outdoors. Today, very hot, then some late-day storms, highs in the mid to upper 90s. Saturday, highs in the low to mid 90s, not quite as hot, with scattered storms after lunchtime. And Sunday, some storms later in the day and partly cloudy, with highs in the mid 90s. A front will stay stalled to our north today, so we'll keep hot and humid conditions across the region. A heat advisory is in place for most of our area for a peak heat index of 109. A Pine Bluff man is in custody in connection with that triple homicide investigation after three people were found dead Wednesday morning in their home in Pine Bluff. During the course of the investigation, Demetrius Lewis Agilis, 40, of Pine Bluff, was identified as a suspect. Sheriff Fields identified the victim as Bobby Ferris, 63, Christina Agilis, 62, and Trinity Thomas, 20. Christina Agilis was the mother of Demetrius Lewis Agilis. Thomas was Demetrius's niece and the granddaughter of Christina Agilis. Shortly before 8 p.m., Agilis reported that he had gone to the residence at 115 Ryder Cup Boulevard to pick up his stepfather, Bobby Ferris, and take him to an airport for scheduled flight. He stated that when he arrived, he found all three victims unresponsive. Moore County Sheriff's deputies, fire personnel, and emergency medical services responded and determined that all three were deceased from apparent homicide. Investigators immediately began gathering evidence and working to establish a timeline of events. Privately owned surveillance video recovered during the initial investigation appeared to show an armed individual entering the victim's residence shortly after 3:30 a.m. Additional privately owned surveillance video helped investigators establish that Agilis had been operating a particular vehicle prior to the homicides being reported. Fields said during the initial investigation, Agilis told investigators that he had been at his own residence several miles away during the time the armed individual was observed entering the victim's home. Investigators then reviewed data from the Flock safety camera network to further establish the movements of the vehicle they had linked to Agilis. A Flock camera located less than a mile from the crime scene had captured the vehicle traveling toward the area of the victim's residence minutes before the armed individual was observed entering the home. The vehicle was captured traveling away from the area minutes later, contradicting Agilis' initial account of his whereabouts. Flock camera data has also provided other leads in the investigation that investigators are continuing to pursue. Investigators have recovered weapons and other evidence believed to have been used in the commission of the crimes, which are being submitted for further examination and analysis. Investigators are continuing to examine evidence and circumstances surrounding the homicides before reaching a conclusion regarding motive. Based on observations at the scene, it appeared that each of the three victims likely sustained gunshot and stab-type wounds. The official cause and manner of death will be established by the medical examiner. Angeles has been charged with 3 counts of murder and 1 count of first-degree burglary and has admitted responsibility for the deaths of the three victims. This remains an active investigation. Anyone who may have information related to this case is asked to contact the Moore County Sheriff's Office Criminal Investigations Division at 910-947-2931. Those wishing to remain anonymous may call the Moore County Sheriff's tip line at 910-947-4444. Two more persons have been charged in that double homicide in Harnett County, according to reports from the Harnett Sheriff's Office. The suspects were charged with murder in connection with the August 2nd shooting outside the 601 Bar in Dunn that killed Jarvis Elliott and Travis Williams, bringing to 3 the number of people facing murder charges in the double homicide. Dunn Police Chief Lynn Gay announced the additional arrest yesterday following the execution of a search warrant at a home in Coates. Investigators executed the warrant yesterday morning at 78 East J Street, where Dabari McDuffie and Malik Elliott were arrested. And finally, the Southern Pines Library is temporarily closed until further notice due to a water leak within the building. The town anticipates a short-term closure and expects to provide an updated reopening line along with the timeline and information about programs scheduled for the week. Facility staff responded to the issue, working to mitigate the water intrusion and assess the affected infrastructure. Library staff worked concurrently to relocate and protect technology, books, materials, and other library assets. Assistant Town Manager Jessica Roth said our facilities and library teams responded quickly and worked together to protect both the building and the resources our community relies on. During the closure, library patients and patrons continue to have access to a variety of services. The Spark 24/7 library kiosk, located in front of Fire Station 82 at 7850 NC22, allows patrons to borrow, return, and renew materials anytime. The kiosk is stocked with more than 200 items, including popular fiction and nonfiction, large print books, audiobooks, DVDs, and children's books. You can borrow ebooks, audiobooks, magazines, and more through the library app or at Southern Pines and Cedar.
1: Now your weather for Sanford and surrounding areas. Today we'll have a slight chance of showers and thunderstorms after 2 p.m., mostly sunny and hot with a high near 97 degrees. Tonight we'll have partly cloudy skies with lows at around 75 degrees with calm winds. Saturday we'll have a chance of showers and thunderstorms after 2 p.m., mostly sunny with a high near 95 degrees. And for Saturday night, we'll have a chance of showers and thunderstorms before 2 a.m., partly cloudy with lows at around 74 degrees. That's your forecast. I'm meteorologist Tricia Cook.
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10: All right, and for a look at your sports, and before we get to that, though, I do want to let you know, Margaret will have her mailbag this morning, so we'll have that coming up after we finish up sports. 9 Atlantic Coast Conference linebackers have been named to the 2026 Butkus Award Collegiate Watch List announced yesterday by the Butkus Foundation. The Butkus Award, now in its 42nd season, is presented annually to the nation's top collegiate linebacker. This year's 51-player watch list honors Dick Butkus's iconic 51 jersey and recognizes the toughness, instincts, leadership, competitiveness, and football character that defined the Pro Football Hall of Famer. And the 2026 Butkus Award Collegiate Watch List includes a couple of local players, including Carolina's Peyton Sillman, who is a junior, has been named to the 2026 Butkus Award Watch List. Sillman is one of 51 of those linebackers on that preseason list. He's from Mechanicsville, Virginia. Is in his first season with the Tar Heels after joining the program in January following 2 seasons at Richmond. Sillman was a first-team All-Patriot League selection last season after leading the Spiders with 120 tackles to rank second in the Patriot League and eighth nationally. Of his 120 tackles, 52 were solo stops, and he also notched 5 pass breakups, 4 quarterback hurries, 2.5 sacks, 2 interceptions, a forced fumble, and a fumble recovery to lead Richmond's defense from his linebacker position. Sillman tallied a career-high 20 tackles against Bucknell, which tied for the most by any FCS player in 2025. Now, the junior is one of 9 ACC linebackers on the Butkus Award watch list. Also, Duke placing linebacker on that list, as Duke's Luke Murgat has been honored on that Butkus list. And we'll find out who the winner is at the conclusion of the season. Wolfpack football will honor the proud military traditions of NC State University in the state of North Carolina with a special Wolfpack Warriors uniform in 2026. The black camo uniform is part of Adidas's Honor and Support Series. NC State's deep-rooted military heritage dates back to 1887 founding as a land-grant institution. The most iconic structure on campus, the Memorial Bell Tower, was built to honor those who have fallen in military conflict. The swords etched into the top of the tower's granite walls are symbolized by the crossed swords emblem on the sleeve of the black camo uniform, while other proudly displays an American flag. The university is home to robust ROTC programs for the Army, Air Force, Navy, Marine Corps. The Army ROTC unit at NC State has produced 2,500 Army officers and numerous flag officers. The university's Air Force ROTC boasts a 100% selection rate for officer slots and has provided flying opportunities to the next generation of leaders, while the Naval ROTC is the largest in the state. Earlier this week, NC State University and the United States Army established a new strategic partnership designed to strengthen innovation, workforce development, and collaboration across a range of disciplines. The agreement builds on NC State's long history of working with the U.S. military and identifies new opportunities for the university and Army to create shared value and develop practical solutions in service to North Carolina and the nation. Now, the state's proud contributions to the nation's military are represented in the Wolfpack Warriors uniform as well. The 7 stars inside the collar of the jersey symbolize the 7 major military installations that find their home in North Carolina, including Fort Liberty with the Army, Camp Lejeune with the Marine Corps, Cherry Point Air Force Station, the Marine Corps, New River Air Station, the Marine Corps, Seymour Johnson Air Force Base, the Air Force, Pope Airfield in the Army, and the Coast Guard Base in Elizabeth City. And Fort Liberty, of course, is now back to Fort Bragg. And turning our attention to the Panthers, preseason game number 2 for the Panthers is tomorrow. It's 1 day, 2 hours, 29 minutes, and 27 seconds away for those who are keeping tabs, as the Carolina Panthers will be playing the Buffalo Bills, and some starters will get some playing time, as the starters have been practicing this week in preparation to get some playing time on Saturday. Not every play of the day is spectacular, but they have standout moments in the training camp practice, as not every standout moment from training camp practice will make a highlight reel or show off incredible physical skills.

Defensive Rookie of the Year routinely brings in impressive snags that defy physics. Now, and he almost did it again on Thursday, and that is an almost. McMillan stuck his right hand in the air, palming the ball for the catch, but rookie safety Zachy Wheatley was on his left hip, pushing him out of bounds before he could bring in the possession. It was a good throw, a valiant effort at a one-handed catch, and a smart defensive play. None of that is what made it the play of the day. It was the response. Before McMillan could even turn back towards the line of scrimmage, J.C. Horn and Mike Jackson sprinted from the other side of the end zone where they had been covering their respective receivers. Jackson started dancing like he had been the one to break up the pass, and Horn couldn't stop grinning as he yelled out to both McMillan and nearby official, "That was a great catch, but no good. Go ahead and signal that." The official wasn't going to signal it originally. It was obviously the catch was out of bounds and therefore no good, but Horn continued to encourage him to do so. And when he finally did, Horn and Jackson celebrated again as McMillan jogged back towards the huddle, laughing as he went. The rivalry, particularly between Jackson and McMillan, then Horn as a supporting cast, has ramped up all of camp. After every catch, the receiver turns to make sure Jackson knows who won the rep. After every pass breakup, Jackson is celebrating like it was a game-winning play, forcing the receiver to watch. So it sounds like competition is intense with the training camp in Charlotte. Well, the Chicago Bears have at least one viable site for a new stadium in the Northwest Indiana, and they are examining a second location as they move closer to finalizing a place for their new home. The Bears announced in June that they were moving forward with a stadium development project in Hammond, Indiana. They have completed their review of what they are calling the Lost Marsh site, and they are doing their due diligence on the Wolf Lake Terminal site. They could merge the two options together in some way. Now, the Bears also had been considering Arlington Heights, about 30 miles northwest of Chicago, is a potential location for an enclosed stadium. Wherever they end up, a name change is off the table. Chairman George McCaskey says, "We will be the Chicago Bears whether we're in Arlington or whether we're in Hammond." The Bears, a charter NFL franchise, have played in Illinois since the team's founding in 1920 as the Decatur Staleys. They moved to Chicago in 1921 and called Wrigley Field home before they started playing at Soldier Field in September of 1971. Well, it's the FedEx St. Jude Championship on the PGA Tour, as Jordan Spieth's 2026 season has been a familiar, erratic story. Flashes of the Spieth that won three majors in three seasons, but not enough memorable results. He made the FedEx Cup playoffs without a single top 10 finish all year, the only player to do so. Now, he also did finish 11 through 25 quite regularly this season. But it will take more of what he showed Thursday in Memphis for Spieth to advance out of the TPC Southwind and into the BMW Championship for the first time since 2023. The stakes were clear entering the FedEx St. Jude Championship. Spieth arrived in Memphis at number 54 in the FedEx Cup standings, needing a solo 23rd finish to have a mathematical shot at qualifying for next week's event, the BMW Championship, which will only take the top 50 golfers in the FedEx Cup standings. Currently, this tour stop, the FedEx St. Jude, takes the top 70 players. Taking a look at the leaderboard this morning, Sung J.M. is leading the tournament at 9 under par. He's 5 under for the round today, and he is only through half the course. He's finished up 9 holes. Keith Mitchell's next best at 6 under par and 3 strokes off the pace. Two golfers are 5 under par, Jake Knapp and Chris Gutterup. Rather, that's 3 golfers. Chris Gutterup and Bud Colley are all 5 under par. Well, let me take that back. There's actually several other golfers that are 5 under par. Adam Scott is now 5 under par. There are several golfers that have not teed off yet that are 5 under par, and that includes Michael Thorbjornsson, Jordan Spieth, Kurt Kitayama, and Michael Kim. And finally, join us for NASCAR tomorrow.

0: as NASCAR will be on GP tomorrow for the Cookout 400 from Richmond Raceway. It's going to be a 400-lap race, 300 miles, and note the time. It's not a Sunday race. It's a Saturday race. Race time is 7 o'clock. Our coverage right here on GP, your home for NASCAR for the last 56 years. 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For GP Sports, for Margaret Murchison and Sanford's number one news team, I'm John Mann. Margaret's mailbag comes up in just a couple of minutes.
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6: 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It's called the Mailbag, where you put something in or get something out, and it's all good. If today is your birthday or anniversary, congratulations. If you're among the sick and shut in, we send you our prayers. Better days are ahead, and if you are a bereaved family, we send you our condolences. The rose still grows beyond the wall. For the rest of us, today is the first day of the rest of our lives. Let's make the most of it and remember to treat everyone you meet better than necessary, because everyone's having some type of battle. We do want to apologize for the untimely technology problems we had this morning with the early morning news and beyond. I'm up and ready to go, but technology is not always up and ready to go. We have to abide by technology. So if you're wondering what's been happening lately, it has been technology. Okay, we're going to get into our mailbag. We ask that you keep a notepad by the radio or telephone so that if you hear something of interest, you can make that call and won't have to wait until I'm off the air. And I do want to kick it off by reminding you that this is the season for homecomings and revivals at local and area churches. And a big one this coming week, Roberts Chapel Missionary Baptist Church, located at 439 Roberts Chapel Church Road in Goshen, invites the community to celebrate its 150th homecoming anniversary Sunday, August 16th at 11 a.m. The anniversary revival will be held Monday, August 17th and Tuesday, August 18th at 7 p.m. nightly. They will include the celebration with the in-person Refuel Wednesday Bible study on Wednesday, August 19th at 7 p.m. Everyone is invited. Would like to say a word about the wonderful ribbon cutting held this morning, signaling the completion of the Eugene Moore Biotechnology Center on the campus of Central Carolina Community College. A large contingent and delegation from local and across the area and the state attended the ribbon cutting this morning. A reminder that the Sanford Lions Club Fair is coming up soon. And of course, the highlight is always the Miss Lee Regional Fair pageants. And they will be Wednesday, September 16th. That's for Junior Miss, 6:30, and Miss Pageant, 8 p.m. And then Thursday, September 17th, Tiny Miss Pageant, 6:30 p.m. and Young Miss Pageant at 8 p.m. And then Sunday, September 20th, the Petite Miss Pageant at 3:30. Applications are available until, well, they're available August 1st at LeeRegionalFair.com, and they're due in by August the 22nd. 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The Lee County Health Department is distributing mosquito dunks to residents beginning, I think it was last week, until all of them are gone. And this is for the prevention of mosquito-borne diseases. The dunks are given out Mondays, Wednesdays, and Fridays from 2 to 4 on the second floor of the Lee County Government Center on Hillcrest Drive, the first floor of the Buggy Factory on Chatham Street, and the Lee County Animal Shelter, 1450 North Warner Boulevard. There is a limit of 2 dunks per household while the supplies last. Piggly Wiggly, down home, down the street, the meat people, custom cutting fresh meats daily to your satisfaction. A great sale going on now. It was evident by the number of people perusing the aisles yesterday afternoon. You could hardly get a basket because the deals are so good. Everybody wanted to stop in and get their things. Some people are already preparing for the Labor Day holiday period, and they want to make sure they have all they need in their meats and condiments and other things for that last big summer holiday of the season. And you can find whatever you need at the Pig. We have 2 stores, one on Horner Boulevard and one on Main Street and Broadway, and they have exciting ways to save, and they even have the DoorDash, Uber Eats, Instacart. So I don't know about you, but I'm sticking with the Pig. And don't forget our friends over at Comfort First. They have some specials this month, and we'll be telling you about those. And the Central Carolina Community College Foundation will be holding its 37th annual Lee County Golf Classic on September 17th at the Sanford Golf Course. Get your information in now. You can go to the website, and everything you need to know is on that site. Okay, let's see what we have. Remember, teachers, all teachers who submit their applications for the Bright Ideas grant to Central Electric Membership Corporation by the early bird deadline of August 15th will be entered into a drawing for one of the $100 Visa gift cards. You can scan the QR code or visit ncbrightideasgrant.com. And for more information, you can always call the office. 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The Salvation Army can still use a little help for our unhoused residents who are exposed to the elements. They need things like baby wipes, full body wipes, cooling towels, instant ice packs, water bottles. 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Since they are unhoused, they don't have places to keep what they have other than their pockets, or in the case of a lady, her purse. 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Boys and Girls Club of Central Carolina, mainly the Robin Page Club, invites you to the Be Great Breakfast that's coming up Wednesday, September 9th, 7:30 a.m. at the Harnett County Commerce Area, North Cornelius Harnett Boulevard in Lillington. A reminder from Evenflow is that the company is still recalling certain Rio by Revolve 360 child seats in color variants, Nantucket, Danvers, Chelsea, Holden, Brookline, and Lenox. Please refer to Evenflow's recall report for the specific models. And owners may contact Evenflow Service at 1-800-233-5921. 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Are you in the market for some good transportation? Then you need to see my friend Harvey A. Ventura at JB's Auto Sales and Repair on South Horner Boulevard, right across from the historic Lee County Courthouse. And I can tell you, if you need a vehicle, then that's why you need to talk to Harvey A. He has the best used vehicles and auto service in town, and that's tried and trusted. They're clean, durable, excellent running condition, new paint jobs, new tires and batteries, and alignment. He also makes keys, provides towing, air conditioning services, inspections, oil changes, and more. He's got many good deals on the lot now, one just for you. Stop in and tell him I told you to stop by. Don't forget all the wonderful things going on at the Enrichment Center. There's something for you. Don't sit home and say, I'm bored, I'm lonely, I have no one to talk to. The Enrichment Center can make you feel like you're a king or queen sitting on a throne. And this is 5 days a week. And then on Saturday, you can go to the dances. Okay. Don't forget coming up, Zane's Carolina Expo. That's coming up August 29th and 30th. Something we haven't had before, and he plans to host one 3 times a year here in Lee County. And it will include everything, foods and different things. And it's only $5 admission, and you don't want to miss it. And we'll be telling you more about that. I hope you listen to Zane and Akilah when they were on the air telling us about this very special event. They've gone all over the country seeing other people host these various events, and now they're bringing one home to us. My thought for the day is, things may come to those who wait, but only the things left by those who hustle. Have a great day.
7: He has an overbite that makes him look like a cartoon character, a slightly crooked eye, and an uncommonly wrinkly neck. In the right light, he can look a little like a garden gnome, and he'll wear a bow tie just because. Sure, you might call him a little quirky, but that's exactly what makes him so perfect. Tuna is a 3-year-old Chihuahua Dachshund mix with more than 700,000 followers on Instagram, and it all started because he was adopted. You can't buy a best friend like Tuna, but you can adopt one. Help us save them all at bestfriends.org.

0: All right. Thank you, Margaret, for the mailbag this morning. Margaret returns at 12:05 for all the latest here in Central North Carolina. Well, we're about to wrap up this hour of the Swap Shop. I do want to give you our new number again, 984-270-7901. Again, that number is 984-270-7901. Pass it along. Let everybody you know the new Swap Shop number. And you can find that number on our website if you need it. Well, as we end this hour of the Swap Shop, we are almost to 90 degrees, 89 degrees outside, with winds coming out of the west-southwest at 6 miles per hour. A few cloud cover, a little bit of cloud cover out there at times, and the heat index is all the way up to 98 degrees right now. Remember, we are under a heat advisory that starts in just a couple of minutes. That starts at 11 o'clock this morning and goes until 8 o'clock this evening. As far as any rain is concerned, nothing near us right now. Matter of fact, the only rain shower we're seeing right now is down near Ocracoke, just to the south of Cape Hatteras. And that's mostly over the sound, but it looks like a big, pretty heavy storm there right near Ocracoke with a lot of red on the map there. Not seeing any other showers except maybe one little shower right in the very far northwestern portion of the state of North Carolina. Other than that, everything's dry. We're seeing dry conditions down into South Carolina. Georgia's dry this morning. Just a few showers north of Miami and Florida. And Alabama, Mississippi, Louisiana, Arkansas, Oklahoma, Texas, all dry. Seeing a few showers up into Virginia, just off to the west of D.C., back into St. Louis. That's where we're seeing more of the rain, stretching from Nebraska to about D.C., right around northern Virginia over into Ohio as well. All right, well, we are just about to the end of this hour of the Swap Shop, and we're going to get you updated here on national and international stories here at the top of the hour, and then we'll be back to more of your phone calls coming up. We also got a $20 gift card to Piggly Wiggly. We're going to give that away here before we have to wrap up. So stick with us, and I want to remind you, George is going to have two tickets to go see Band of Oz, and that will be on tomorrow. So if you'd like to, the tickets will be given away tomorrow. So if you'd like to go see the Band of Oz, tune into the Swap Shop tomorrow. And you can also tune in to Big John Ruth's show. Big John Ruth will give away two pairs of tickets from 3 o'clock until 6 o'clock on WFJA Classic Hits 105.5. And Bryson will be in for me on Monday, Tuesday, and Wednesday. And Bryson will give away a pair of tickets to see Band of Oz on Monday. All right, that's going to bring us to the end of this hour of the Swap Shop. We'll be back in just a few minutes to get to more of your phone calls. And also got another email. Somebody sent me an email a few minutes ago, and we'll tell you what they're looking for in just a little bit. Your Swap Shop time is now 11 o'clock.
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3: I'm Dan Warren. Our top story, Luigi Mangione is expected in Manhattan federal court today, where sources say he could plead guilty in the fatal shooting of healthcare CEO Brian Thompson. Here's Mike Hempen.
4: A source tells the Associated Press that Luigi Mangione is expected to plead guilty as early as Friday in the federal case accusing him of stalking and killing UnitedHealthcare CEO Brian Thompson. The person speaking anonymously also says it's possible Mangione could change his mind. He's expected to attend a hearing Friday in the case. I'm Mike Hempen.
3: Meanwhile, U.S. officials are preparing to reunite a kidnapped American missionary with his family following his release in Niger, Charles de Ledesma reports.
5: Missionary organization SIM International says Kevin Rydat is in good health and in the care of U.S. officials and will soon be reunited with his extended family. He was kidnapped on October 21 by three armed individuals. No group has claimed responsibility. Niger has faced attacks from armed groups, including those linked to Al-Qaeda and the Islamic State. The U.S. embassy in the capital, Niamey, issued a security alert after Rydat's kidnapping, warning that American citizens remain at a heightened risk of kidnapping in the country. I'm Charles de Ledesma.
3: Elsewhere, higher education is adapting to the digital era, but not without controversy. Here's Donna Warder on ASU's new degree for aspiring content creators.
6: Arizona State University recently launched a new bachelor's degree in content creation, offering instruction on podcasting, studio production, and on-camera presence. The new major has been met with some criticism. Some people feel that content creation is not a legitimate profession. The program at ASU is not the first of its kind. Over the past couple of years, many schools have started offering classes focused on the content creation industry. I'm Donna Warder.
3: Meanwhile, federal aviation officials are investigating after a Phoenix-bound United Airlines jet was forced to abort takeoff Thursday at Chicago O'Hare's International Airport. Authorities say Flight 455 sustained tire damage during its takeoff roll. All 167 passengers and crew deplaned safely on the tarmac and were bused to the terminal with no reported injuries. Here in North Carolina, state officials are distributing hundreds of laptops to help close the digital divide in rural communities. Michelle Anderson has the details.
7: North Carolina transportation and technology officials are distributing free laptops and offering digital training as part of a state initiative to expand internet access in rural areas. Funded through broader state broadband programs, the initiative aims to provide residents in underserved communities with the hardware and skills needed for education, remote work, and online services.
3: I'm Dan Warren, and this is Radio Network News.
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3: Now your weather for Sanford and surrounding areas. Today we'll have a slight chance of showers and thunderstorms after 2 p.m., mostly sunny and hot with a high near 97 degrees. Tonight we'll have partly cloudy skies with lows at around 75 degrees with calm winds. Saturday we'll have a chance of showers and thunderstorms after 2 p.m., mostly sunny with a high near 95 degrees. And for Saturday night, we'll have a chance of showers and thunderstorms before 2 a.m., partly cloudy with lows at around 74 degrees. That's your forecast. I'm meteorologist Tricia Cook.
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0: Welcome back into the Swap Shop. I'm John Mann, and today is Friday, August the 14th, and we got our phone line back open again for you. It's 984-270-7901. Again, that number is 984-270-7901. 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We'll have a calls section, an emails section, and a website section. And you'll just scroll down below the calls to see the emails. And below the emails, you'll find the website. So that's another way for you to get your items on the Swap Shop. Always wanting to try and find as many ways as possible to make it as easy as possible for you to get your items onto the program. Of course, you can give us a call here, 984-270-7901. Please let other folks know that we do have a new phone number, especially folks that may be living outside of our signal who call into the Swap Shop from time to time. They may not be able to hear that we have changed the number. Hopefully they will check the website, check the listings, and see the new phone number there as well. And I mentioned to Margaret to put it on her Facebook page. I haven't checked back with her to see if she has gotten a chance to get it up on her Facebook page, but we'll have several different places where that phone number will be available for you. But most importantly, you can find it right there on our website, wwgpradio.com. It is now 9 minutes after 11 o'clock, and it is a very hot day outside. Just it even feels, to me today, feels warmer than several other days we've had. 89 degrees is the actual air temperature, which is not terrible. That's kind of where we normally are. But the dew point up at 75, and the winds coming out of the west-southwest at 6 miles per hour gives us a heat index this morning of 98 degrees. So it's very hot and muggy already outside at 11 o'clock, or a little after 11 o'clock here this morning. And we'll expect those heat index values to get up to the 105 degree mark today, or even possibly higher at times. And that does have the National Weather Service issuing a heat advisory, which went into effect at 11 a.m. It goes until 8 o'clock this evening. Also, a marginal risk for severe storms this afternoon and evening. And the same thing for Saturday. Another day with those heat index values, very hot, could need a heat advisory again tomorrow, and also that marginal to slight risk of severe storms to pop up again on Saturday afternoon and evening. All right, let's see here. We got another email in, so let's tell you about this email. This person's looking for a Chevrolet Silverado, models 1999 through 2005, short bed, regular cab, two-wheel drive, running or not, but also must have the title. Also looking for 1 or 2 acres of land in Moore or Lee County in the country setting, in a country setting away from town. And selling a double bottom plow with a three-point hitch for $200. Phone number 919-895-8761. Again, that number is 919-895-8761. Again, that number is 919-895-8761. And our number, 984. That's the first time I slipped up. I thought I would do it probably 10 or 15 times today, but that was the first time. 984-270-7901. Again, that's 984-270-7901. All right, let's get to another offbeat news story. We got a little bit earlier this morning. We told you about the dog that went missing for a month and was able to find its way home after it was found in a storm drain. So if we're going to have a dog story, we probably should have a cat story. Well, this is kind of a cat story. Kind of a fake cat story. How about that? Mysterious fake cats have been placed in a pair of vacant lots in Cape Coral, Florida. In what wildlife experts believe might be an attempt to ward off burrowing owls. Residents living near an empty lot along Southwest 25th Place in Cape Coral said six of the two-dimensional feline effigies were mysteriously placed in a grass near a known burrowing owl nest on the property. Cape Coral Friends of Wildlife volunteers discovered a similar scene at a nearby lot near the corner of Southwest 20th Avenue and Southwest 30th Street, but no burrowing owl nest were identified on the property. A CCFW volunteer contacted the City of Cape Coral Development Services and was told an environmental consultant recently determined the burrow at the Southwest 25th Place lot was abandoned. The lots had recently been sold, and CCFW volunteers theorized the fake cats might be an attempt to prevent more burrowing owls from moving into the properties before they can be developed. Burrowing owls are protected by the Federal Migratory Bird Treaty Act, and they are classified as threatened by the Florida Fish and Wildlife Conservation Commission, making their burrows illegal to disturb without special permits. Now, they say after talking to the neighbors, it looks like the lot was up for sale and the sign's gone. So I guess it's been purchased and somebody decided to go to the extreme to protect their lot, CCFW volunteer Don Cardicia told WBBH television. Feral and domestic cats are among the main predators of burrowing owls in Florida. All right, I think we have a caller ready to go, so let's go ahead and get back to our phone calls. Welcome into the Swap Shop. Good morning. You're on the air.
1: I didn't know you changed the number. This is Gary. How you doing?
0: Doing fine. We just changed it today. I'm glad you got the new number.
1: I had to call the business office 3 or 4 times. They hung up on me. I finally got it. I'm still looking for a long more than a weed. I told you about that yesterday, right?
0: Yeah. You told us about that yesterday.
1: I knew that.
0: Yeah.
1: And still pray for sister. She got hurt back in 26th of January, 24, and they don't have to be kin to her, come see her till I see if sometime maybe I can get her apart and get into it. So she get a check started back right now. I got to keep it on hold about money and everything, the book, and still pray for her. And they don't have, a church, group, or organization, anybody, she'd be glad to see him. And I don't reckon I need to give you my number. I could, in case someone wants to call in the streets. There ain't no streets and nothing about it. But I want to put it on so they pray for her and looking at lawnmower. Say, well, I couldn't give you a number. Longmore and we there, straight shaft, 472-203-7447, John.
0: All right, that's 472-203-7447.
1: Yes, sir, and you have a God bless weekend. George will be on tomorrow.
0: George will be in tomorrow, yes, sir.
1: Okay, God bless you. Have a good trip back to Raleigh, John.
0: All right, good to hear from you. And we'll have Bryson in on Monday, Tuesday, and Wednesday of next week, and I'll be back on Thursday.
1: That's what Dorothy said. You'll be back on Thursday. Okay, God bless you. Have a good weekend, baby.
0: All right, thank you, Gary. Take care.
1: Stay cool.
0: Good luck. I know it's not easy to do that.
1: Yeah.
0: All right, thank you, Gary. Take care.
1: Yes, sir, brother.
0: All right, Gary checking in with us this morning. And we have a couple of things we're looking for Gary. Gary's looking for a straight shaft weed eater and looking for a push mower. Phone number is 472-203-7447. Again, that number is 472-203-7447. And that is the number to get in touch with Gary. All right, I think we have another caller ready to go. Welcome into the Swap Shop. You're on the air.
2: Yes, good morning, John. I don't have anything, but I just wanted to let you all know, because I know my brother was a good follower of the Swap Shop, Homer and Swan Station.
0: Yes, Homer and Swan Station, yes.
2: He moved down toward the beach area, and so he wasn't able to get through to you all, and he really missed that. But I wanted to let you know of his passing last week.
0: Oh, I'm so sorry to hear that.
2: I know he had a lot of people followers that I was asked about him, so he really enjoyed his time listening to you all, though, so I just want to let you know.
0: Oh, well, I appreciate you letting us know. I thought the world of Homer. I thought he was just a wonderful person to speak with, and I appreciated the fact that even when he moved to Wilmington, was it Wilmington or was it Myrtle Beach?
2: Wilmington.
0: Wilmington, okay, when he moved to Wilmington. He still called in a couple of times, so I was always happy to hear from him.
2: Yeah, he enjoyed talking to you all too. So I appreciate you.
0: And I'm sorry, what was your name again?
2: Oh, I'm Peggy Deal. I'm Peggy. Your sister.
0: Okay, Peggy. I know you. All right. Well, Peggy, good to hear from you. And I'm sorry to hear that Homer passed away. And he was truly a cherished member of our Swap Shop family, and we'll miss him.
2: Yes, I will as well. Thank you so much. I appreciate it.
0: Thank you, Peggy.
2: Uh-huh. Bye-bye.
0: Bye-bye. All right. Well, another one of our longtime listeners has passed away, and sorry to hear about Homer. He was called out of Swan Station. He was a regular daily caller for many, many years. And then, of course, I guess what it was about 3 years ago, I guess maybe 3 or 4 years ago, he had a stroke and moved in down to Wilmington. And still called in occasionally, heard from him occasionally. It's been a while, but we certainly send our prayers to Homer's family dealing with a terrible loss. And, of course, it also is a tough loss for our Swap Shop family as well. Thank you, Peggy, for calling and letting us know. And we do certainly cherish the memory of Homer. 19 minutes after 11 o'clock, and it is 91 degrees outside with the... Now that looks a little bit more like what it feels like outside. Heat index just jumped up to 109. That's a lot more like what it feels like outside. And that's what it feels like to me. It feels very hot out there today. And we got the dew point has jumped all the way up to 80. So enjoy the heat and humidity. If you're a heat and humidity person, I guess if you're a swimming pool person, this is a pretty nice day for getting out to the swimming pools. All right, we still have a $20 gift card to Piggly Wiggly. We're going to give that away. And remember, Band of Oz tickets, got a pair to give away during the Swap Shop tomorrow. Big John Ruth will give away two pairs during his beach music show on WFJA between 3 and 6 o'clock on Sunday. And then Bryson's going to be in for me on Monday, Tuesday, and Wednesday. And we'll have Bryson, we'll have a pair of tickets to give away to see Band of Oz, too. So several chances for you to win if you'd like to get over to the Mann Center and watch the Band of Oz. Nice thing is it's a show that's going to start early. So for folks that are maybe a little bit older and generally don't like to get out to go to concerts because they may just start a little bit late for you, well, this one starts at 6 o'clock on a Wednesday night. So nothing should be able to keep you from getting to that. 20 minutes after 11 o'clock here on the Swap Shop, and we appreciate the calls that we've had so far this morning, also the emails and the submission on our website. All three ways perfectly fine for you to get in touch with us so we can get your items sold and put a little extra money in your pocket. Let's go over a few things that happened on this day in music history, but before we do that, let's give you the answer to the impossible question for today. And we gave you this question earlier in the program. There are an estimated 3 million of these in the world's oceans. What are they? Well, I told you it didn't have anything to do with fish. I thought this number, at first I thought, gosh, that seems like an awfully high number, but now that I think about it, it may not seem like, well, it still seems like a high number to me, but I guess when you think about it, it's not that high of a number. All right, do you think you know what it is? The correct answer, what are 3 million lying in the world's oceans? Well, they're ships laying on the ocean floor. 3 million of these in the world oceans. What are they? They are ships lying on the ocean floor. And at first, you know, that seems like a very high number, but when you think of all of the ocean space and you think of all the years that people have been in the ocean, though it does specifically say ships, so I would think that we're dealing with something larger than a boat. All right, a little bit of music history for you today. Let's go back to the 60s and 70s as we play you the super hits from the 60s and 70s and more here on WWGP. So let's do a little music history from the 60s and 70s. We'll start off the crazy world of Arthur Brown set the UK charts ablaze as Fire hit number one. Brown's live show featured a genuinely burning helmet bolted together with a dish of lighter fluid that cooked his scalp mid-performance. Well, it's taking one for the band, isn't it? Setting yourself on fire and cooked your scalp. And Fire, the crazy world of Arthur Brown, a song I didn't know about until I was probably in my late teens, early 20s. And I was like, what is that all about? Who knows? It is a crazy world. All right, 1970. It was a foggy start for the Yorkshire Festival. The Yorkshire Folk, Blues, and Jazz Festival kicked off with an all-star lineup, but Pink Floyd was a no-show after getting fogged in at a Paris airport. For just £3, fans got to see the Kinks, Elton John, and Yes, though they missed out on Floyd's psychedelic wanderings, Mother Nature stole the show before it even started. 1971, The Who unleashed Who's Next, an album critics still call one of the greatest ever made. The cover shows the band mid-wee against a concrete piling, but photographer Ethan Russell admitted most of them couldn't actually go, so they faked it with rainwater from the film can. Turns out rock legends have stage fright. All right. And that happened. I never had heard that story, and I have that album cover. 1976, Nick Lowe launches Stiff Records. A 400-pound loan gave birth to Stiff Records, and Nick Lowe's So It Goes was the first 45 out of the gate. The label's slogans were as cheeky as the music one insisted. If it ain't stiff, it ain't, well, we won't say that. Classy? No. Memorable? Absolutely. All right. Whew. Glad my eyes got ahead of my mouth there. All right, 919-775-1050 again. That's 919-775-1050. I can't believe that they would... this is information put together for radio. And I know that you can't say that word on the radio. All right, 919-775-1050. Probably shouldn't say the word anywhere. Most part. All right, it is now 25 minutes after 11 o'clock here on Central Carolina's morning program. It is the Swap Shop, and let's see here. We're just about to the point where we're going to need to take a break. All right, before we do take the break, though, how about we do this?
3: Oh, let the pigs out.

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1: All right, the pigs are out. That means somebody's going to win a $20 gift card to the Piggly Wiggly. All you got to do is be the fourth caller, say, oink, oink, I'm sticking with the pig, and you win a $20 gift card to the Piggly Wiggly. Remember, we do require a one-year waiting period between wins, and we also require a 30-day waiting period between any other win. And let's go ahead and this will be my first time trying to do this with the new phone, so we'll do our best to get through this. This is caller number one. Caller number one, you can try and call back and be caller number four. This is caller number two. Caller number two, we appreciate you calling in. You'll need to be try and call back and get in as caller number four. This is caller number three. Caller number three, very close, very close. But right now we're going to answer the next phone call. And this is caller number four, and we are looking for caller number four. Good morning.
2: Oink, oink, oink. I'm sticking with a pig.
1: Oink, oink, oink. Who am I speaking with?
2: Roger Burke.
1: Hey, Roger. How you doing today?
2: I'm the one always used to give my stuff to Liberta.
1: Yes, that's right.
2: We don't have Liberta no more.
1: No, we don't. And, of course, just heard about we lost Homer as well.
2: Yeah, he was a fine man.
1: Yes, he was. Yes, he was.
2: Well, that's for sure.
1: Roger, we got you all set up there, and you win the $20 gift card to the Piggly Wiggly, and always good to talk to you. It's been a while since I've heard from you, but appreciate you giving us a call.
2: We'll see if we can't spread that $20 out between the several people.
1: Okay, well, I appreciate you coming in, and you can pick that up over at the store here in Sanford.
2: Okay.
1: All right, and we want to thank Roger for playing this morning and for our other callers playing this morning. And we will give away another $20 gift card to Piggly Wiggly next Friday. So if you didn't win today, that's okay. You'll have another chance next week. And it'll be here before you know it. Matter of fact, by the time we do this next week, I will have already spent time at the beach. I will probably be sunburned in some form or fashion. And hopefully I will not be. And I worry about my brother going. Brother has problems with skin cancer, and he just went to the doctor, and I think they said they had like 50 areas that they were looking at, and hopefully none of them are too large, but I think he's going to be going to the dermatologist every 2 weeks for a while. So I don't like him going out there because he goes out and he's under an umbrella. But he likes to go out to the beach right around 9:30 in the morning, stay until he's ready to have some lunch around 12 or 12:30, and then head back down between about 1 o'clock and 3 or 4 o'clock in the afternoon. He does it every day. And I'm like, you probably don't need to be spending that much time out in the sun, but at least this time, dermatologist suggested that he get some SPF clothing, start buying SPF clothing. And I had never heard of that before, but just yesterday, I may have been the day before, I was driving home listening to a program, and someone mentioned the fact that they were wearing an SPF shirt, and it was a 50 SPF. So that is a thing, apparently. All right, so I know my brother... there's no place he'd rather be than sitting on a beach looking at the ocean. So I guess if that's where he wants to be, I guess that's where he will be. I found it a couple of years ago when we took a family trip down there. Me and my brother and my cousin got a motel, and it was a beachfront motel. And it was an old one. It was kind of like one of those kind of 50s type motels. But what was nice about it is the back porch. Was basically like sitting on the beach when you were sitting on the back porch, and the back porch was in the shade after you got past the early morning hours. Of course, the beach faces east, so you get the sunrise in the morning, but as soon as the sun gets up over the top of the building, it was in the shade. So I loved it. I was like, oh, I can sit on the back porch, watch the ocean all day as long as I'm sitting in this nice shaded area. But we'll see how the beach goes. And it'll be here next Friday. We'll give away another $20 gift card to the Piggly Wiggly. But A lot will happen between now and next Friday, but it will be here before you know it. We got to take a time out. We're going to go ahead and do that right now, and then we'll be back in just a few minutes. So we'll try to get a few more calls in before we wrap up today, and we have a request that we need to get in here. As we heard from Broadway Randy earlier this morning, Broadway Randy celebrating a birthday back on the, was it the 11th? Am I correct on that? I think it was back on the 11th, so happy birthday again to Broadway Randy. And we're going to get his request on. And the wreck of the Edmund Fitzgerald. And we'll have that as we come back out of this commercial break. Right now, though, a message from our friends over at Wilson and Reeves.
0: Have you been injured on the job? 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They're here for you. They'll listen, they'll stand by your side, and they will fight for you to get the benefits that you deserve. Whether it's workers' compensation, auto accidents,

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0: A haunting song, to say the least. Gordon Lightfoot, Wreck of the Edmund Fitzgerald. Thank you, Broadway Randy, for that request this morning. And, of course, Broadway Randy's Points to Ponder from Here and Yonder this morning was about the Edmund Fitzgerald. And appreciate that, Broadway Randy, and tying it in with the song. That all worked out well, and hope everybody enjoyed that. I enjoyed it myself. All right, it's 40 minutes after 11 o'clock, and now 93 degrees outside. The winds are out of the west at 7 miles per hour, dew point at 77, which seems to be fluctuating quite a bit today. And that dropping dew point by a couple of degrees has brought the heat index value down to 105 degrees. Well, I do want to remind you, new phone number, if you haven't gotten a chance to call us this morning, the new number is 984-270-7901. Again, that's 984-270-7901. Well, we're going to get to a few things that happened on this date in history in just a few minutes, but B&B Market is a country store right here in the city. 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Or you can just stop in, 919-292-0933. Again, that's 919-292-0933. You'll find them open Monday through Saturdays from 9 till 6. That's B&B Market, a country store in the city. It's the place to go when you're looking for fresh field-grown produce, and they're probably listening to us right now, so hello to the folks at B&B Market. Hope your day's going okay. And stay inside, keep cool, because that's about the only thing we can do right now. 42 minutes after 11 o'clock, we are going to have to take our final time out here in just a few minutes. And I do want to let you know that we will have the Eagles on as we close out the Swap Shop this morning. So we'll get an Eagles song on here for you here in just a few minutes. I'm going to hold off on the final break here 1 minute, so if you'd like to get in, now would be the time to call. And I want to remind you again, Band of Oz tickets given away tomorrow during the Swap Shop with George. Big John will have tickets from 3 o'clock till 6 o'clock. He'll have two pairs of tickets to see the Band of Oz on Sunday during the Beach Music Show, or Big John Roos Beach Music Show over on WFJA. Be sure, if you're a Beach Music fan, tune in to WFJA after the church services. We got you covered with Beach Music, Johnny Miller, Big John Ruth. And we also will give away a pair of tickets during the Swap Shop on Monday. Bryson will be in, and Bryson will give away a ticket to go see Band of Oz. Of course, Band of Oz, Beach Music Show, and very popular band. It's been around for many, many years. We are going to go ahead and step aside, take the final time out. We'll be back in a few minutes to close things out for this week. As we do end, it is still feeling like 105 degrees outside. Right now, these messages.
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0: Eagles and One of These Nights. All right, let's go ahead and take a look at gas and oil prices for today. See if those gas and oil prices are going up or down today. And we'll go ahead and see what crude oil is doing, whether or not it's up or down. And it is up, but not a whole lot today. Crude oil is up about a half of 1 percentage point, and that works out to 43 cents a barrel. Crude oil trading at $81.69 per barrel of oil. And gasoline up about 1% today, which works out about 3 cents. Gasoline trading on the wholesale market at $3.16 per gallon of gas. All right, so that's a look at our gas and oil prices for today as we wrap up this week. And I do want to remind you, got a couple of those storms out there that they're tracking. They got a couple of disturbances out in the Atlantic, and those are going to be working their way towards us over the weekend. And remember that George will be in tomorrow to give away 2 tickets to Band of Oz. 4 tickets will be given away during Big John Ruth's show on Sunday. And Bryson will give away a pair of tickets to Band of Oz on Monday over at the Mann Center. That's going to do it for me. Y'all have a great weekend, and I will see you again next Thursday. My name's John Mann. As always, my pleasure, privilege, and honor to take your phone calls. Be better.
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Anthony Curtis Sloan, or Tony, 74, of Broadway, passed away on Tuesday, August the 11th, at First Health Hospice. Tony was born in Lee County on July the 21st, 1952, to the late Johnny Sloan and Virginia Hickman Sloan. In addition to his parents, he was preceded in death by his son, Anthony Sloan Jr., brother Philip Jefferson Brown, bonus dad Paul Reynoso, or Hap, and brothers-in-law Ricky Norris and Charlie Kiger. A devoted family man, he found great joy in the simple pleasures of life. Tony loved spending time outdoors, especially fishing, hunting, and tending to his garden. He took particular pride in growing tomatoes and enjoyed sharing the fruits of his labor with family and friends. Some of the happiest moments were spent gathered around a cookout, enjoying good food, laughter, and the company of those he loved. Above all, family was at the heart of his life, and he especially treasured the time he spent with his grandchildren. Tony was also deeply proud of his military service and the opportunity he had to serve his country. His service was an important part of who he was, and he carried that pride throughout his life. He is survived by his daughter, Jenny Williams, and husband, Mike, of Wade, sisters, Gloria, or Shuggy, Reynoso Norris of Sanford, and Cindy Reynoso Kiger of Sanford. His ma, Hazel Reynoso, grandchildren Courtney Sanders, Harley Williams, and Luke Williams, and great-grandchildren Hestia Martinez and Irmas Martinez. Special cousin Johnny Baker of Sanford and niece Amanda Norris Scott and husband Ian of Sanford. The family will receive friends on Sunday, August the 16th, from 1 o'clock until 1:50 at Bridges Cameron Funeral Home, and a funeral service will follow in the chapel at 2 o'clock with Chaplain Paul Conley officiating. Burial will follow at the Broadway Town Cemetery with military honors. Arrangements are by Bridges Cameron Funeral Home, and condolences may be made at bridgescameronfuneralhome.com.

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3: I'm Luke Morrow. Our top story, President Trump is asking the Supreme Court to allow construction of the ballroom at the White House to continue. The move comes as the administration fights a court ruling that has temporarily halted the project. Lonnie Baxter has the latest.
4: The request comes after a federal appeals court ruled last week that the project is unlawful without approval from Congress. The court said the president does not have unlimited authority to dramatically redesign the White House grounds. Meanwhile, President Trump argues the ballroom is needed for national security and military operations, and says the project is a gift to the country. The planned 90,000-square-foot addition is now estimated to cost about $600 million, with roughly half coming from taxpayers. The Supreme Court will now decide whether construction can continue while the legal battle plays out.
3: Meanwhile, Luigi Mangione is expected in Manhattan federal court today, where sources say he could plead guilty in the 2024 fatal shooting of healthcare CEO Brian Thompson. Mike Hempen has the details.
5: A source tells the Associated Press that Luigi Mangione is expected to plead guilty as early as Friday in the federal case accusing him of stalking in killing United Healthcare CEO Brian Thompson. The person speaking anonymously also says it's possible Mangione could change his mind. He's expected to attend a hearing Friday in the case. I'm Mike Hempen.
3: Elsewhere, higher education is adapting to the digital era, but not without controversy. Here's Donna Warder on the new degree for aspiring content creators.
6: Arizona State University recently launched a new bachelor's degree in content creation, offering instruction on podcasting, studio production, and on-camera presence. The new major has been met with some criticism. Some people feel that content creation is not a legitimate profession. The program at ASU is not the first of its kind. Over the past couple of years, many schools have started offering classes focused on the content creation industry. I'm Donna Warder.
3: Here in North Carolina, state officials are distributing hundreds of laptops to help close the digital divide in rural communities. Michelle Anderson has the details.
7: North Carolina transportation and technology officials are distributing free laptops and offering digital training as part of a state initiative to expand internet access in rural areas. Funded through broader state broadband programs, the initiative aims to provide residents in underserved communities with the hardware and skills needed for education, remote work, and online services.
3: I'm Luke Morrow, and this is Radio Network News.
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3: Now your weather forecast for Sanford and surrounding areas. A 20% chance of a few scattered showers this afternoon. Otherwise, we're staying mostly sunny and hot with highs up to 97 degrees and a heat index of 104. We'll be partly cloudy overnight with a low of 75 degrees and winds staying calm. Then a high of 95 degrees for our Saturday afternoon. Our heat index will be up to 105 with a 30% chance of scattered showers. Our rain chances stay at around 30% Saturday night, with lows down to 74 degrees. That's your forecast. I'm meteorologist Scott Cook.
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1: And now the news. And before getting to the news, I would like to remind you that Bricks and Many Figs Sanford was scheduled to have a grand opening tomorrow that has been changed, and the store will be open tomorrow from 10 a.m. until 7 p.m. So remember, you can still go to the location tomorrow, but the grand opening will be rescheduled, and we'll pass that along to you as soon as it is made available to us. Now, the weather, this is a weather alert day. Don't deceive yourself. It is extremely hot outside, and it's not even the middle of the afternoon yet. But that heat advisory was issued for today for the dangerously hot and humid weather. And this dangerous heat brings another weather alert. Some isolated storms are possible later in the day, and we'll see slightly more tolerable temperatures for Saturday and Sunday. A heat advisory is in effect until 8 p.m. this evening. So please stay hydrated and take breaks in the air conditioning and shade whenever possible, especially if you have to spend long periods of time outdoors. Today, very hot, then some late day storms, highs in the mid to upper 90s. Saturday, highs in the low to mid 90s, not quite as hot, with scattered storms after lunchtime. And Sunday, some storms later in the day and partly cloudy with highs in the mid-90s. A front will stay stalled to our north today, so we'll keep hot and humid conditions across the region, and a heat advisory is in place for most of the area for a peak heat index of 109. We have a low-end severe threat today with some damaging wind gusts possible. The best chance for storms will be after 5 p.m. and mainly for the northern half of the area. A Pine Bluff man remains in custody in connection with a triple homicide investigation after three people were found dead Wednesday at a Pine Bluff home. During the course of the investigation, Demetrius Lewis Aguilas, 40, of Pine Bluff, was identified as a suspect. Moore County Sheriff Ronnie Fields said the victims were identified as Bobby Ferris, 63, Christina Aguilas, 62, and Trinity Thomas, 20. Christina Angeles was the mother of Demetrius Lewis Angeles. Thomas was Demetrius's niece and the granddaughter of Christina. Shortly before 8 a.m. Wednesday, Angeles reported that he had gone to the residence at 115 Ryder Cup Boulevard to pick up his stepfather, Bobby Ferris, and take him to an airport for a scheduled flight. Angeles said that when he arrived, he found all three victims unresponsive. Moore County Sheriff's deputies, fire personnel, and emergency medical services responded and determined that all three were deceased from an apparent homicide. Investigators immediately began gathering evidence and working to establish a timeline of events. Privately owned surveillance video recovered during the initial investigation appeared to show an armed individual entering the victim's residence shortly after 3:30 a.m. Additional privately owned surveillance video helped investigators establish that Angeles had been operating a particular vehicle prior to the homicides being reported. Bill said during the initial investigation, Angeles told investigators that he had been at his own residence several miles away during the time the armed individual was observed entering the victim's home. Investigators then reviewed data from the Flock Safety Camera Network to further establish the movements of the vehicle they had linked to Angeles. A Flock camera located less than a mile from the crime scene had captured the vehicle traveling toward the area of the victim's residence minutes before the armed individual was observed entering the home. The vehicle was captured traveling away from the area minutes later, contradicting Angeles' initial account of his whereabouts. Flock camera data has also provided other leads in the investigation that investigators are continuing to pursue. Investigators have recovered weapons and other evidence believed to have been used in the commission of the crimes, which are being submitted for further examination and analysis. Investigators are continuing to examine evidence and circumstances surrounding the homicides before reaching a conclusion regarding motive. Based on observations at the scene, it appeared that each of the three victims likely sustained gunshot wound and stab-type wounds. The official cause and manner of death will be established by the medical examiner. Angeles has been charged with 3 counts of murder and 1 count of first-degree burglary and has admitted responsibility for the deaths of the 3 victims. This remains an active investigation. Anyone who may have information related to this case is asked to contact the Moore County Sheriff's Criminal Investigations Division at 910-947-2931. Those wishing to remain anonymous may call the Moore County Sheriff's Office tip line at 910-947-4444. 2 more have been charged in that Harnett County double homicide that occurred on August 2nd, according to information received late yesterday. 2 more suspects were charged with the murder in connection with the August 2nd shooting outside the 601 bar in Dunn that killed Jarvis Elliott and Travis Williams, bringing to 3 the number of people facing murder charges in the double homicide. Dunn Police Chief Lynn Gay announced the additional arrest yesterday following the execution of a search warrant at a home in Coates. Investigators executed the warrant Thursday morning at 78 East J Street, where Dabari McDuffie and Malik Elliott were arrested. Both McDuffie and Elliott have been charged with the murders of Jarvis Elliott of Irwin and 35-year-old Travis Williams of Dunn. Several firearms were seized during the execution of the search warrant. The chief did not disclose in the release whether investigators believe any of the seized firearms were used in the August 2nd shooting. A 3rd suspect, Zakeya Davis, was arrested yesterday morning at 1084 Festus Road in Coates. She is charged with accessory after the fact in connection with the 2 homicides. McDuffie, Elliott, and Davis were being held yesterday at the Harnett County Detention Center. The arrest comes 3 days after Keyson Candela Stocks, 32, of Festus Hall Road in Coates, was arrested and charged with 2 counts of murder and possession of a firearm by a felon in connection with the same shooting. Stocks was ordered held without bond. The investigation stems from a gunfight outside the 601 bar at 601 North Fayetteville Avenue during the early morning hours of August 2nd. Jarvis Elliott, 36, and Williams were killed in the shooting. 2 other people were wounded, including a Dunn man who suffered a grazed wound and a Coates woman who was shot in the back. Gay thanked the North Carolina State Bureau of Investigation and the Harnett County Sheriff's Office for their assistance and support throughout the investigation. On August 10th, the Lee County Sheriff's Office Detective Division arrested Jennifer Lynn Croper, 42, after receiving a true bill of indictment for death by distribution. These charges stem from an investigation into a fatal overdose that occurred in March of 2026. Croper was brought before Lee County Magistrate and initially held in the Lee County Jail without bail. Her bond has since been set at $350,000 secured. The Chatham County Sheriff's Office has obtained warrants charging a New York man with financial card fraud and identity theft following an investigation into unauthorized purchases made with the victim's financial transaction card. Zion Zay, 41, of Flushing, New York, is charged with 1 count of felony financial card fraud, 1 count of felony identity theft, and 4 counts of misdemeanor financial card fraud. The investigation began after the sheriff's office received a report about the unauthorized use of a financial transaction card. Investigators determined the card had been used through tap-to-pay transactions to make unauthorized purchases at multiple stores in Wake County. Transactions records and camera footage associated with the locations where the card was used helped investigators identify Zoe as the suspect. Warrants have been issued for Zoe, but he has not yet been served. A court date has not been set. Society was the victim of a drug violation in the 2800 block of Cemetery Road at Fraser Drive. Circle K was a victim of larceny and shoplifting in the 1600 block of Tramway Road. and Patricia Poindexter Banks, 79, was a victim of fraud in the 200 block of North Horner Boulevard. The Aberdeen Police Department has announced the arrest of Joseph Lee Jacobs, 32, of Pine Bluff. On July 5th, just after midnight, Aberdeen officers responded to Mars Exxon in reference to a possible break-in or entering in progress. Upon arrival, officers located a rock that had been used to break the glass door of the business, and the window was completely shattered. There was an audible alarm. Officers attempted to locate the suspect, but he had already left the scene. Officers then reviewed surveillance video and confirmed that while the suspect attempted to enter the building, he was unable to do so and took nothing. Aberdeen detectives investigated the incident and identified Jacobs as a person of interest. After additional investigation, Jacobs' identity was confirmed and warrants were obtained for attempted felony break-in or entering a building and misdemeanor injury to real property. On August 7th, Jacobs turned himself in to the Aberdeen Police Department. He was taken before Moore County Magistrate, where he received a $1,000 secured bond. A Bear Creek woman has been charged with felony break-in and entering and felony larceny following an investigation into a reported incident at a resident on Vander Odom Road. Julie Lynn Dillman, 50, of Vander Odom Road in Bear Creek, was charged with one count each of felony break-in and entering and felony larceny. The charges were filed on August 10th following an investigation by the Chatham County Sheriff's Office. Dillman was reportedly observed entering a residence at the same address on July 27th and taking an item from the home. Investigators also reviewed video footage that captured Dillman inside the residence and using the washing machine to do laundry. After reviewing the video and other information provided during the investigation, investigators established probable cause to pursue charges. Dillman was issued a $500 bond and is scheduled to appear in Chatham District Court on August 31. Well, when the gavel is struck and a sentence is given to a felony inmate in a superior court case in Carthage, the wheels of the correctional system are supposed to move that convicted person to a facility within the North Carolina Department of Adult Corrections. In recent months, though, the reality is that they head back down the hall and back down the hill to the Moore Center, sometimes for as long as a month before getting transferred to a prison. Captain Bill Flint, who oversees the county jail for the Moore County Sheriff's Office, said they basically know where they go within the system and what prison they go to. They either say they will take them today, tomorrow, or he's backlogged because we have no bed space available. In June, we were having people backlogged for 39 days, so you're talking a month and a week backlogged. Flint said just last year there were some months we didn't have any backlog. The reasons for this backlog is because of unfilled positions at some of the state's adult correctional facilities. NC Department of Adult Corrections Secretary Leslie DeMusk said earlier this year that the department employs 4,979 correctional officers statewide, but to be fully staffed, the department needs almost twice that number. The county receives a per-day reimbursement for a sentenced inmate who stays in the Moore County Detention Center. After last fiscal year's numbers were finalized, Flint said that the $40 per diem came out to more than $93,000. That same payment from the state the previous fiscal year was approximately $18,000. While the county marks it as an income to house these inmates, the backlog effects are noticed at the local jail. It makes a difference when people are getting arrested in the county and coming into the jail, and we have space occupied by people who are supposed to be going out of the jail. Those are the words of Major Eric Galloway. He said nothing is any different than it ever has been, other than the DOC backlog has increased some. This isn't just a Moore County issue, it's a North Carolina issue. That $40 per day payment is to cover the food and health care costs for inmates, and Flint said it will increase to $50 starting on July 1st. He said that is what the state considers the daily average. Most inmates take a whole lot less than $50 a day. It's the ones with severe medical issues that take a whole lot more than $50. Moore County's jail is part of the statewide misdemeanor confinement program, which started in 2011, allowing for Moore County to house inmates from around the state, given its availability being fully staffed, while other county detention centers operate with a personnel shortfall. If they are Moore County citizen convicted and they are committed to your facility, they are ours, but we can accept other counties that are over capacity, according to Conway. He said 10 years ago, we had about 30 Southern Pines or Moore County inmates because the jail was relatively new. We had a lot of capacity, and we were generating revenue for the county. Over the years, that number goes down because our population goes up, and we don't want to be overpopulated. Conway said the SMCP inmates are the ones typically seen doing roadside cleanup and other jobs to clean up the detention center. Even with the backlog or the number of SMCP inmates in the facility, Flint said that the Moore County Detention Center is not overpopulated and the operations remain the same. He said operationally, we use the same amount of people, whether we have 223 or 183, we're fine on personnel. More news after that.
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1: Duke Energy Progress claimed in rate case hearings this week that its residential ratepayers would pay about 6.8% over the next 2 years. That testimony was incorrect. Duke Energy Progress residential households will actually pay about 9.3% more over the next 2 years. The details matter, and Duke got it wrong under oath, according to Attorney General Jeff Jackson. He said a 6.8% increase was already too high for families, and Duke can't justify an even bigger increase, and we're not signing this deal. In testimony in front of the North Carolina Utilities Commission this week, Kendall Bowman, North Carolina president for Duke Energy Progress and Duke Energy Carolinas, testified that the residential rate increase would be 3.7% in rate year one and 3.1% in rate year two, or 6.8% in all. However, that number is the average rate increase across all customer classes. NCDOJ's independent calculations and Duke's public statements indicate that the increase for residential ratepayers will actually be 9.3% over the next 2 years. Duke's original filing asked for an 18.1% increase on residential rates over 2 years. Last week, Duke announced a settlement with the North Carolina Public Staff and others. While the proposed settlement lowers the increase, Jackson declined to sign on to the settlement because the increase was still too high for families. When Jackson first declined to sign the proposed increase, he noted that 6.8% was still more than the company needs to cover its investments. The Utilities Commission hearing on the Duke Energy Progress rate case is ongoing, and the commission will decide whether to approve or reject the proposed settlement. The new rate will take effect January 1, 2027. Duke also made concessions on other parts of its rate filing. Duke Energy Progress has agreed to join Duke Energy Carolina's separate fast-track process to establish new rules for data centers and other large energy users. Jackson has argued for a new separate rate class for these large energy users, given the strain they put on the system. He will continue to advocate in his new process for rules focused on protecting ratepayers. Duke also agreed to have its shareholders contribute $10 million in funds to help customers pay their bills and weatherize their homes to lower energy costs. Separately from the Duke Energy Progress rate case, Attorney General Jackson is also asking Duke to formalize commitments it made as part of the federal ratepayer protection pledge and make them legally binding in front of the Utilities Commission. As part of the pledge, Duke committed to working with large energy users to establish a separate rate class and allow them to generate their own power and pay for the power and infrastructure they ask for. And finally, it was a great morning at Central Carolina Community College's new Eugene Moore Center. It was a ribbon cutting for the biotechnology building, a ceremony, dream built, future ready. Our demo to dream transformation is officially completed. It was a large crowd in attendance of CCCC personnel, local and state officials, and interested citizens. This new center, this biotech center, will play a pivotal role in cultivating the next generation of manufacturing talent, as well as serving a catalyst for attracting new industries to both the region and the broader expanse of North Carolina. And the key features that make it stand out include capacity. As the largest facility in the state, it is equipped to support massive economic development endeavors, such as the VinFast facility that was once supposed to come to Chatham County. Strategic accessibility. Conveniently located near limited access, four-lane highways with short commutes to the Raleigh Executive Jetport, just 15 minutes, and Raleigh-Durham International Airport, just 45 minutes. Soft landing spaces designed to accommodate new manufacturing ventures during the developmental phase, providing office spaces and access to regional support resources. Cutting-edge training equipment, state-of-the-art resources tailored to meet the dynamic needs of advanced manufacturing, spanning biotechnology, computer-integrated machining, industrial automation, robotics, and 3D printing, additive manufacturing, incubator and collaborative spaces. Entrepreneurial individuals can leverage these areas to forge partnerships with the college and universities, fostering innovation, extensive network. This educational facility will be a key source of workforce talent for current and potential future employees in Lee County, producing graduates with the specific skills and experience needed for success in advanced manufacturing industries. You've been listening to the Noon News, brought to you Monday through Friday at this time by Central Electric Membership Corporation, a Touchstone Energy Cooperative. 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

0: Yeah, Sunday won't be the same, but it's Friday, so what do we care right now? Spanky and her gang, and this is Bill. Coming up, we got Steely Dan.
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0: And you thought you were scissors, but I'm a rock. Oh, now you're paper. I see. I see how that works. Simon and Garfunkel, and this is Bill Knight having fun with you today. Coming up, we got the Rolling Stones.
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2: I'm Luke Morrow. Our top story, Luigi Mangione pleaded guilty in federal court today. Rebecca Smith has the latest.
3: Luigi Mangione admitted to the December 2024 fatal shooting of UnitedHealthcare CEO Brian Thompson. "I shot Mr. Thompson," he told the judge. He also acknowledged that he knew what he was doing was illegal. Mangione will be sentenced on December 18th for stalking charges and faces life in prison. He still faces a murder charge in state court, which is scheduled to go to trial next month.
2: Meanwhile, the World War II Memorial in Washington, D.C. was vandalized. Marcella Sanchez has the details.
4: The World War II Memorial on the National Mall has been vandalized with bubbles filling a fountain and the words "clean hands dirty" followed by a dollar sign written in red paint. President Trump called the people responsible animals in a post on Truth Social, saying there can be no greater insult to those American heroes who died in World War II. The U.S. Park Police are now investigating Thursday's vandalism. The incident comes after a botched repair job earlier this year left the nearby Lincoln Memorial reflecting pool with peeling blue sealant and green algae. Trump blamed the issues on vandalism without providing evidence. Marcela Sanchez, Washington.
2: Elsewhere, Italian police have recovered stolen paintings that are worth millions.
5: A statement from the Italian Carabinieri's Art Recovery Squad explains the paintings were discovered during searches ordered by prosecutors, but no further details were given. They disappeared earlier this year from a private museum near the northern city of Parma, police say. The three recovered paintings are Fish by Auguste Renoir, Still Life with Cherries by Paul Cézanne, and Odalisque on the Terrace by Henri Matisse. The Cézanne's valued at $7 million, the Renoir $3.5 million, and the Matisse at $23,000. Local media reports that the thieves took the paintings in less than 3 minutes and escaped across the museum gardens. The crime follows a series of high-profile heists at major European museums. I'm Charles de Ledesma.
2: Here in North Carolina, state officials are distributing hundreds of laptops to help close the digital divide in rural communities. Michelle Anderson has the details.
6: North Carolina transportation and technology officials are distributing free laptops and offering digital training as part of a state initiative to expand internet access in rural areas. Funded through broader state broadband programs, the initiative aims to provide residents in underserved communities with the hardware and skills needed for education, remote work, and online services.
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4: Now your weather forecast for Sanford and surrounding areas. A 20% chance of a few scattered showers this afternoon. Otherwise, we're staying mostly sunny and hot with highs up to 97 degrees and a heat index of 104. We'll be partly cloudy overnight with a low of 75 degrees and winds staying calm. Then a high of 95 degrees for our Saturday afternoon. Our heat index will be up to 105 with a 30% chance of scattered showers. Our rain chances stay at around 30% Saturday night with lows down to 74 degrees. That's your forecast. I'm meteorologist Scott Cook.

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This is Bill Dine, National Creamsicle Day. Thought we'd put the top down, grab a creamsicle, and go for a ride. 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

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Posting a poster of Pancho and Cisco one California day. She says she believes in a Robin Hood and brotherhood and colors of green and gray.

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I'll be the Count of Monte Cristo, you'll be the Countess May. You can believe in Robin Hood and Brotherhood and rolling the ball in the hay.

0: Mark Lindsay, Arizona. This is Bill Nye playing the greatest hits of the 60s, 70s, and more for you. We got more great tunes on the way. Coming up, the Bee Gees with the Nights on Broadway.
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0: Yeah, kind of like warmed over coffee, never good the second time around, or so I hear anyway. Carol King, and it's too late. This is Bill Knight. Coming up, Gordon Lightfoot.
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0: Talking about my little surfer girl, the Beach Boys, and this is Bill Knight. Glad to have you on board today, and love you for listening. 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
2: I'm Luke Morrow. Our top story, Luigi Mangione pleaded guilty in federal court today. Rebecca Smith has the latest.
3: Luigi Mangione admitted to the December 2024 fatal shooting of UnitedHealthcare CEO Brian Thompson. I shot Mr. Thompson, he told the judge. He also acknowledged that he knew what he was doing was illegal. Mangione will be sentenced on December 18th for stalking charges and faces life in prison. He still faces a murder charge in state court, which is scheduled to go to trial next month.
2: Meanwhile, the World War II Memorial in Washington, D.C. was vandalized. Marcela Sanchez has the details.
4: The World War II Memorial on the National Mall has been vandalized with bubbles filling a fountain and the words "clean hands dirty" followed by a dollar sign written in red paint. President Trump called the people responsible animals in a post on Truth Social, saying there can be no greater insult to those American heroes who died in World War II. The U.S. Park Police are now investigating Thursday's vandalism. The incident comes after a botched repair job earlier this year left the nearby Lincoln Memorial reflecting pool with peeling blue sealant and green algae. Trump blamed the issues on vandalism without providing evidence. Marcela Sanchez, Washington.
2: Elsewhere, Italian police have recovered stolen paintings that are worth millions.
5: A statement from the Italian Carabinieri's Art Recovery Squad explains the paintings were discovered during searches ordered by prosecutors, but no further details were given. They disappeared earlier this year from a private museum near the northern city of Parma, police say. The three recovered paintings are Fish by Auguste Renoir, Still Life with Cherries by Paul Cézanne, and Odalisque on the Terrace by Henri Matisse. The Cézanne's valued at $7 million, the Renoir $3.5 million, and the Matisse at $23,000. Local media reports that the thieves took the paintings in less than 3 minutes and escaped across the museum gardens. The crime follows a series of high-profile heists at major European museums. I'm Charles de Ledesma.
2: Here in North Carolina, state officials are distributing hundreds of laptops to help close the digital divide in rural communities. Michelle Anderson has the details.
6: North Carolina transportation and technology officials are distributing free laptops and offering digital training as part of a state initiative to expand internet access in rural areas. Funded through broader state broadband programs, the initiative aims to provide residents in underserved communities with the hardware and skills needed for education, remote work, and online services.
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3: Now your weather forecast for Sanford and surrounding areas. A 20% chance of a few scattered showers this afternoon. Otherwise, we're staying mostly sunny and hot with highs up to 97 degrees and a heat index of 104. We'll be partly cloudy overnight with a low of 75 degrees and winds staying calm. Then a high of 95 degrees for our Saturday afternoon. Our heat index will be up to 105 with a 30% chance of scattered showers. Our rain chances stay at around 30% Saturday night with lows down to 74 degrees. That's your forecast. I'm meteorologist Scott Cook.
4: Busted flat in Baton Rouge, waiting for a train.

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This is Bill Nye, Never My Love. 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

0: Hoist that mainsail. We're going out on a trip. Come sail away with me. It sticks. And this is Bill Knight. Glad to have you on board. Love you for listening. Coming up, I got you, baby. Sonny and Cher is next.
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0: I'm believing in yesterday myself these days. Those are the Beatles, and this is Bill Knight. 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
2: I'm Luke Morrow. Our top story, Luigi Mangione pleaded guilty in federal court today. Here's Jamie McDonald, U.S. Attorney for the Southern District of New York.
3: We have consistently pursued the maximum penalties under the law as necessary and just punishment for these crimes. The result achieved today now allows our office to seek the maximum penalty allowed, life imprisonment, which, as I've conveyed to Mr. Thompson's family, is what we intend to seek.
2: Meanwhile, the World War II Memorial in Washington, D.C. was vandalized. Marcella Sanchez has the details.
4: The World War II Memorial on the National Mall has been vandalized with bubbles filling a fountain and the words "clean hands, dirty," followed by a dollar sign written in red paint. President Trump called the people responsible animals in a post on Truth Social, saying there can be no greater insult to those American heroes who died in World War II. The U.S. Park Police are now investigating Thursday's vandalism. The incident comes after a botched repair job earlier this year left the nearby Lincoln Memorial reflecting pool with peeling blue sealant and green algae. Trump blamed the issues on vandalism without providing evidence. Marcela Sanchez, Washington.
2: Elsewhere, President Trump is asking the Supreme Court to allow construction of the White House ballroom to continue. Donna Warder has the latest.
5: The Trump administration is asking the U.S. Supreme Court to allow the White House to continue construction of President Donald Trump's $400 million, 90,000-square-foot ballroom project while it appeals a lower court order to stop the work. Trump's Solicitor General on Friday petitioned the high court, saying the project also includes a military complex and is vital for national security. Last week, a divided three-judge panel of the U.S. Court of Appeals for the District of Columbia Circuit ruled that Trump had to stop construction because Congress had not approved the project and that he does not have unilateral authority to build the ballroom where the White House East Wing once stood. Donna Warder, Washington.
2: And Charlotte's police chief wants a tougher curfew for teenagers. Michelle Anderson has the details.
6: Chief Stella Patterson has asked the city council to expand Charlotte's youth curfew in response to so-called teen takeovers. Large crowds of young people organized through social media that have repeatedly ended in chaos and arrests. Patterson pointed to a June incident at Ramar Bearden Park where two teens, ages 15 and 18, were shot and three people arrested. Raleigh officials are weighing similar changes. No vote has been scheduled yet on the Charlotte proposal.
2: I'm Luke Morrow, and this is Radio Network News.
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3: Now your weather forecast for Sanford and surrounding areas. A 20% chance of a few scattered showers this afternoon. Otherwise, we're staying mostly sunny and hot with highs up to 97 degrees and a heat index of 104. We'll be partly cloudy overnight with a low of 75 degrees and winds staying calm. Then a high of 95 degrees for our Saturday afternoon. Our heat index will be up to 105 with a 30% chance of scattered showers. Our rain chances stay at around 30% Saturday night with lows down to 74 degrees. That's your forecast. I'm meteorologist Scott Cook.

Argent was formed by Rod Argent, who had previously been a member of the Zombies. The original album version of this song runs for more than 6 minutes, while the hit single was edited down for radio. It reached number 5 on the Billboard Hot 100 in 1972.

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0: Donovan and Jennifer Juniper. Good afternoon. It's time for our calendar countdown. 7 days until Senior Citizens Day. 13 days until the start of college football. And 24 days, folks, until Labor Day. We got Norman Greenbaum and much more coming up.
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2: 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Trouble off turn number three. Joey Logano gets nailed. Here comes Bubba Wallace, Brad Keselowski, Connor Zillage.
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1: Well, life on the farm is kind of laid back. Ain't much an old country boy like me can't hack. 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I thank God I'm a country boy. Well, a simple kind of life never did me no harm. Raising me a family and working on the farm. Days are all filled with an easy country charm. 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Life ain't nothing but a funny, funny riddle. Thank God I'm a country boy.

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1: I'm Margaret Murchison with the news. According to reports from Sheriff Brian Estes, on August 10th, the Lee County Sheriff's Office Detective Division arrested Jennifer Lynn Croper, 42, after receiving a true bill of indictment for death by distribution. These charges stem from an investigation into a fatal overdose that occurred in March of 2026. She was brought before Lee County Magistrate and initially held in the Lee County Jail without bail. Her bond has since been set at $350,000. A Pine Bluff man is in custody in connection with that triple homicide investigation that happened on Wednesday after three people were found dead at a Pine Bluff home. During the course of the investigation, Demetrius Lewis Agilis, 40, of Pine Bluff, was identified as a suspect. Moore County Sheriff Ronnie Fields identified the victims as Bobby Ferris, 63, Christina Agilis, 62, and Trinity Thomas, 20. Christina was the mother of Demetrius. Thomas was Demetrius's niece and the granddaughter of Christina. According to the sheriff, shortly before 8 a.m. Wednesday, Agilis reported that he had gone to the residence at 115 Ryder Cup Boulevard to pick up his stepfather, Bobby Ferris, and take him to an airport for a scheduled flight. Agilis stated that when he arrived, he found all three victims unresponsive. Moore County Sheriff's deputies, fire personnel, and emergency medical services responded and determined that all three were deceased from apparent homicide. Investigators immediately began gathering evidence and working to establish a timeline of events. Privately owned surveillance video recovered during the initial investigation appeared to show an armed individual entering the victim's residence shortly after 3:30 a.m. Additional privately owned surveillance video helped investigators establish that Agilis had been operating a particular vehicle prior to the homicides being reported. He has been charged with three counts of murder and one count of first-degree burglary and has admitted responsibility for the deaths of the three victims. This remains an active investigation. Two more persons have been charged in that double homicide in Harnett County on August the 2nd. According to information from the Sheriff's Department, the two suspects were charged with murder in connection with the August 2nd shooting outside the 601 Bar and Dunn that killed Jarvis Elliott and Travis Williams, bringing to three the number of people facing murder charges in the double homicide. Dunn Police Chief Lynn Gay announced the additional arrest yesterday following the execution of a search warrant at a home in Coates. Investigators executed the warrant Thursday morning at 78 East J Street, where Debari McDuffie and Malik Elliott were arrested. Both McDuffie and Elliott have been charged with the murders of Jarvis Elliott of Irwin and 35-year-old Travis Williams of Dunn. A third suspect, Zakiya Davis, was arrested yesterday morning at 1084 Festus Road in Coates. Davis is charged with accessory after the fact in connection with the two homicides. And finally, when the gavel is struck and a sentence is given to a felony inmate in a Superior Court case in Carthage, the wheels of the correctional system are supposed to move that convicted person to a facility within the North Carolina Department of Adult Corrections. In recent months, though, the reality is that they head back down the hill to the Moore County Detention Center, sometimes for as long as a month before getting transferred to a prison. Just last year, there were some months that they didn't have a backlog, but most times they have a backlog, and that's why the problem. North Carolina Department of Adult Correction Secretary Leslie Demukes said earlier this year that the department employs 4,979 correctional officers statewide, but to be fully staffed, the department needs almost twice that number. And this is not just a Moore County issue. This is a North Carolina issue. And for a look at the weather.
2: Now your weather forecast for Sanford and surrounding areas. A 20% chance of a few scattered showers this afternoon. Otherwise, we're staying mostly sunny and hot with highs up to 97 degrees and a heat index of 104. We'll be partly cloudy overnight with a low of 75 degrees and winds staying calm. Then a high of 95 degrees for our Saturday afternoon. Our heat index will be up to 105 with a 30% chance of scattered showers. Our rain chances stay at around 30% Saturday night with lows down to 74 degrees. That's your forecast. I'm meteorologist Scott Cook.
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3: Bob Seger and Night Moves. Good afternoon. Today is August 14th. Let's go back in time and see what happened on this day in history. In 1945, Emperor Hirohito accepts the Allies' Potsdam Declaration. Now, that happened on August 15th in Japan because of their time zone. His historic radio broadcast announced Japan's unconditional surrender, ending World War II after nearly 6 years of global conflict. Formal documents were signed 2 weeks later on September 2nd aboard the USS Missouri in Tokyo Bay, marking the official close of the war. That happened on this day 81 years ago.
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2: I'm Luke Morrow. Our top story, Luigi Mangione pleaded guilty in federal court today. Here's Jamie McDonald, U.S. Attorney for the Southern District of New York.
3: We have consistently pursued the maximum penalties under the law as necessary and just punishment for these crimes. The result achieved today now allows our office to seek the maximum penalty allowed, life imprisonment, which, as I've conveyed to Mr. Thompson's family, is what we intend to seek.
2: Meanwhile, Alex Murdaugh, who's on trial for the 2021 murders of his wife and son, scored a legal victory today. David Castlemore has the details.
4: A South Carolina judge agreed to move Alex Murdaugh's upcoming murder retrial out of the county where his wife and son were killed. Murdaugh's original convictions were overturned earlier this year after the state Supreme Court found a court clerk may have improperly influenced jurors. His defense argued he could not get a fair trial in Carlton County because of the intense publicity surrounding the case. The new trial is scheduled for April 2027, with a new location still to be determined.
2: Elsewhere, President Trump is asking the Supreme Court to allow construction of the White House ballroom to continue. Donna Warder has the latest.
5: The Trump administration is asking the U.S. Supreme Court to allow the White House to continue construction of President Donald Trump's $400 million, 90,000-square-foot ballroom project while it appeals a lower court order to stop the work. Trump's Solicitor General on Friday petitioned the high court, saying the project also includes a military complex and is vital for national security. Last week, a divided three-judge panel of the U.S. Court of Appeals for the District of Columbia Circuit ruled that Trump had to stop construction because Congress had not approved the project and that he does not have unilateral authority to build the ballroom where the White House East Wing once stood. Donna Warder, Washington.
2: And Charlotte's police chief wants a tougher curfew for teenagers. Michelle Anderson has the details.
6: Chief Stella Patterson has asked the city council to expand Charlotte's youth curfew in response to so-called teen takeovers. Large crowds of young people organized through social media that have repeatedly ended in chaos and arrests. Patterson pointed to a June incident at Ramar Bearden Park where two teens, ages 15 and 18, were shot and three people arrested. Raleigh officials are weighing similar changes. No vote has been scheduled yet on the Charlotte proposal.
2: I'm Luke Morrow, and this is Radio Network News.
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3: Now your weather forecast for Sanford and surrounding areas. A 20% chance of a few scattered showers this afternoon. Otherwise, we're staying mostly sunny and hot with highs up to 97 degrees and a heat index of 104. We'll be partly cloudy overnight with a low of 75 degrees and winds staying calm. That high of 95 degrees for our Saturday afternoon, our heat index will be up to 105, with a 30% chance of scattered showers. Our rain chances stay at around 30% Saturday night, with lows down to 74 degrees. That's your forecast. I'm meteorologist Scott Cook.

Dionne Warwick was the first to record I Say a Little Prayer in 1966, while Aretha Franklin released her version 2 years later. In the 1980s, Dionne and Aretha performed it together on television.

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0: Chicago, if you leave me now. 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And it being a Saturday, why not? 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

last thing I remember, Doc, I started to swerve. And then I saw the Jag slide into the curve. I know I'll never forget that horrible sight. I guess I found out for myself that everyone was right.

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0: The Five Stair Steps and Ooh Child. Today is August 14th. Let's go back in time and see what happened on this day in music. In 1965, Sonny and Cher began a three-week run at number one on the Billboard Hot 100 with I Got You, Babe. It was written by Sonny Bono, and the song was reportedly inspired by the popularity of the word babe after Bob Dylan released It Ain't Me, Babe. It was recorded for just a few $1,000, and the song became the couple's signature hit. It sold more than 1 million copies and turned Sonny and Cher into international stars. I Got You, Babe. I Got You, Babe, from Sonny and Cher goes to number one on this day, 61 years ago. I Got You,
1: Babe. 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Here's award-winning WWGP News Director Margaret Murchison.
2: I'm Margaret Murchison with the news. According to reports from Sheriff Brian Estes, on August 10th, the Lee

0: A suspect, Moore County Sheriff Ronnie Fields identified the victims as Bobby Ferris, 63, Christina Edgley, 62, and Trinity Thomas, 20. Christina was the mother of Demetrius. Thomas was Demetrius's niece and the granddaughter of Christina. According to the sheriff, shortly before 8 a.m. Wednesday, Edgley reported that he had gone to the residence at 115 Ryder Cup Boulevard to pick up his stepfather, Bobby Ferris, and take him to an airport for a scheduled flight. Edgley stated that when he arrived, he found all three victims unresponsive. Moore County Sheriff's deputies, fire personnel, and emergency medical services responded and determined that all three were deceased from apparent homicide. Investigators immediately began gathering evidence and working to establish a timeline of events. Privately owned surveillance video recovered during the initial investigation appeared to show an armed individual entering the victim's residence shortly after 3:30 a.m. Additional privately owned surveillance video helped investigators establish that Angeles had been operating a particular vehicle prior to the homicides being reported. He has been charged with three counts of murder and one count of first-degree burglary and has admitted responsibility for the deaths of the three victims. This remains an active investigation. Two more persons have been charged in that double homicide in Harnett County on August the 2nd. According to information from the Sheriff's Department, the two suspects were charged with murder in connection with the August 2nd shooting outside the 601 Bar and Dunn that killed Jarvis Elliott and Travis Williams, bringing to three the number of people facing murder charges in the double homicide. Dunn Police Chief Lynn Gay announced the additional arrest yesterday following the execution of a search warrant at a home in Coates. Investigators executed the warrant Thursday morning at 78 East J Street, where Debari McDuffie and Malik Elliott were arrested. Both McDuffie and Elliott have been charged with the murders of Jarvis Elliott of Irwin and 35-year-old Travis Williams of Dunn. A third suspect, Zakaya Davis, was arrested yesterday morning at 1084 Festus Road in Coates. Davis is charged with accessory after the fact in connection with the two homicides. And finally, when the gavel is struck and a sentence is given to a felony inmate in a Superior Court case in Carthage, the wheels of the correctional system are supposed to move that convicted person to a facility within the North Carolina Department of Adult Corrections. In recent months, though, the reality is that they head back down the hill to the Moore County Detention Center, sometimes for as long as a month before getting transferred to a prison. Just last year, there were some months that they didn't have a backlog, but most times they have a backlog, and that's why the problem. North Carolina Department of Adult Correction Secretary Leslie Demukes said earlier this year that the department employs 4,979 correctional officers statewide, but to be fully staffed, the department needs almost twice that number. And this is not just a Moore County issue. This is a North Carolina issue. And for a look at the weather.
1: Now your weather forecast for Sanford and surrounding areas. A 20% chance of a few scattered showers this afternoon. Otherwise, we're staying mostly sunny and hot with highs up to 97 degrees and a heat index of 104. We'll be partly cloudy overnight with a low of 75 degrees and winds staying calm. Then a high of 95 degrees for our Saturday afternoon. Our heat index will be up to 105 with a 30% chance of scattered showers. Our rain chances stay at around 30% Saturday night with lows down to 74 degrees. That's your forecast. I'm meteorologist Scott Cook.
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1: They're wrecking. Trouble off turn number three. Joey Logano gets nailed. Here comes Bubba Wallace, Brad Keselowski, Connor Zillage.
0: For a Saturday night showdown at Richmond Raceway.
1: 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Denny Hamlin comes to the start-finish line.
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3: Elton John and Island Girl, good afternoon. It's time for Money News. Well, somebody in Illinois won the $1 billion Powerball jackpot Wednesday night. So, the jackpot has been reset to $20 million, and the cash value is at $8,700,000. The next drawing is tomorrow night. 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
2: I'm Luke Morrow. Our top story, Luigi Mangione pleaded guilty in federal court today. Here's Jamie McDonald, U.S. Attorney for the Southern District of New York.
3: We have consistently pursued the maximum penalties under the law as necessary and just punishment for these crimes. The result achieved today now allows our office to seek the maximum penalty allowed, life imprisonment, which, as I've conveyed to Mr. Thompson's family, is what we intend to seek.
2: Meanwhile, the wife of a U.S. Army soldier is back home in Louisiana after being removed from a deportation flight to Brazil. Maísa Lopes Elizer had spent more than a month in immigration detention after overstaying a tourist visa. She was placed on a deportation flight Wednesday, but during the flight, ICE officers received a phone call and gave her the option of returning to the U.S. She accepted and was released from custody. Denitza James of Repatriate Our Patriots spoke on her behalf.
4: She's very thankful to be home and happy to be home, but that she is still fearful when she goes out and she's afraid that somebody that is coming or that she doesn't know who it is, that it may be ICE.
2: Elsewhere, President Trump is asking the Supreme Court to allow construction of the White House ballroom to continue. Donna Warder has the latest.
5: The Trump administration is asking the U.S. Supreme Court to allow the White House to continue construction of President Donald Trump's $400 million, 90,000 square foot ballroom project while it appeals a lower court order to stop the work. Trump's Solicitor General on Friday petitioned the High Court, saying the project also includes a military complex and is vital for national security. Last week, a divided three-judge panel of the U.S. Court of Appeals for the District of Columbia Circuit ruled that Trump had to stop construction because Congress had not approved the project and that he does not have unilateral authority to build the ballroom where the White House East Wing once stood. Donna Warder, Washington.
2: And Charlotte's police chief wants a tougher curfew for teenagers. Michelle Anderson has the details.
6: Chief Estella Patterson has asked the city council to expand Charlotte's youth curfew in response to so-called teen takeovers. Large crowds of young people organized through social media that have repeatedly ended in chaos and arrests. Patterson pointed to a June incident at Ramar Bearden Park where two teens, ages 15 and 18, were shot and three people arrested. Raleigh officials are weighing similar changes. No vote has been scheduled yet on the Charlotte proposal.
2: I'm Luke Morrow, and this is Radio Network News.
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3: Now your weather forecast for Sanford and surrounding areas. A 20% chance of a few scattered showers this afternoon. Otherwise, we're staying mostly sunny and hot with highs up to 97 degrees and a heat index of 104. We'll be partly cloudy overnight with a low of 75 degrees and winds staying calm. Then a high of 95 degrees for our Saturday afternoon. Our heat index will be up to 105 with a 30% chance of scattered showers. Our rain chances stay at around 30% Saturday night with lows down to 74 degrees. That's your forecast. I'm meteorologist Scott Cook.

This song starts off like a slow, sensual song before suddenly shifting into an upbeat disco groove, a transition that helped make it so memorable. It reached number one on the Billboard Hot 100, making it Diana Ross's fourth solo number one in the U.S.

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0: Johnny Rivers and the poor side of town. Good afternoon. It's time for food news. Well, there's a little relief at the grocery store. U.S. grocery prices fell in July, according to the latest Consumer Price Index from the Bureau of Labor Statistics, marking the first monthly decline in food at home prices since March. However, shoppers shouldn't expect a major drop in their bills just yet. Grocery prices are still higher than a year ago, and some categories continue to put pressure on household budgets. We've got Free and more of the greatest music of all time coming up.
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0: the Rolling Stones, and Honky Tonk Women. Good afternoon. It is time for our fun fact. All right, this one is kind of complicated, but nonetheless, it is a fun fact. A day on Venus is longer than its year. Well, Venus takes about 243 Earth days to rotate once, but only about 225 Earth days to orbit the Sun. Yeah, that's a fun fact. Share it with others. They'll be impressed. Jim Croce and much more coming up.
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0: Steely Dan and Ricky, don't lose that number. It's time for movie news. Let's see what's out in theaters today. Paw Patrol, the dino movie. The Paw Patrol heads into a dinosaur-filled world, teaming up with Rex to stop Mayor Humdinger's latest scheme. That is rated PG. Another movie called Your Name, and you might remember this one. It's a beloved anime romance, and it's a special limited theatrical release celebrating its 10th anniversary. Also a limited release, The Rivals of Amzea King, a crime thriller starring Matthew McConaughey and Kurt Russell. Other movies still in theater, The Odyssey, Moana, Toy Story 5, and Minions and Monsters. Stevie Wonder and more of the greatest music of all time coming up.
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2: I'm Luke Morrow. Our top story, Luigi Mangione pleaded guilty in federal court today. Here's Jamie McDonald, U.S. Attorney for the Southern District of New York.
3: We have consistently pursued the maximum penalties under the law as necessary and just punishment for these crimes. The result achieved today now allows our office to seek the maximum penalty allowed, life imprisonment, which, as I've conveyed to Mr. Thompson's family, is what we intend to seek.
2: Meanwhile, the wife of a U.S. Army soldier is back home in Louisiana after being removed from a deportation flight to Brazil. Maisa Lopes Elizer had spent more than a month in immigration detention after overstaying a tourist visa. She was placed on a deportation flight Wednesday, but during the flight, ICE officers received a phone call and gave her the option of returning to the U.S. She accepted and was released from custody. Denitza James of Repatriate Our Patriots spoke on her behalf.
4: She's very thankful to be home and happy to be home, but that she is still fearful when she goes out and she's afraid that somebody that is coming or that she doesn't know who it is, that it may be ICE.
2: And retail spending unexpectedly dipped in July. Jennifer King has the report.
5: American shoppers, the backbone of the U.S. economy, cut their retail spending in July, an unexpected slip of 0.6%. It's the biggest drop since May of 2025 and raised concerns on Wall Street. Heather Long, chief economist at Navy Federal Credit Union, says American consumers are showing signs of fatigue. The July snapshot found consumers spent less on gas, automobiles, car parts, appliances, electronics, and online shopping. While it's too early to sound a retreat, the data released Friday by the Commerce Department, along with a sluggish jobs report, could be good news for those waiting for lower interest rates. Many economists still expect solid growth for the third quarter, but in the wake of the retail sales report, many have lowered their forecasts. I'm Jennifer King.
2: And Charlotte's police chief wants a tougher curfew for teenagers. Michelle Anderson has the details.
6: Chief Stella Patterson has asked the city council to expand Charlotte's youth curfew in response to so-called teen takeovers. Large crowds of young people organized through social media that have repeatedly ended in chaos and arrests. Patterson pointed to a June incident at Ramar Bearden Park where two teens, ages 15 and 18, were shot and three people arrested. Raleigh officials are weighing similar changes. No vote has been scheduled yet on the Charlotte proposal.
2: I'm Luke Morrow, and this is Radio Network News.
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3: Now your weather forecast for Sanford and surrounding areas. A 20% chance of a few scattered showers this afternoon. Otherwise, we're staying mostly sunny and hot with highs up to 97 degrees and a heat index of 104. We'll be partly cloudy overnight with a low of 75 degrees and winds staying calm. Then a high of 95 degrees for our Saturday afternoon. Our heat index will be up to 105, with a 30% chance of scattered showers. Our rain chances stay at around 30% Saturday night, with lows down to 74 degrees. That's your forecast. I'm meteorologist Scott Cook.

This song was originally written with Otis Redding in mind. Well, the Bee Gees reportedly wanted him to record it, but sadly, Otis died in December 1967 before that could happen. It reached number 17 on the Billboard Hot 100 in 1967.

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0: Carol King and I Feel the Earth Move. Good afternoon. It's time for travel news. Now, if you're looking for an overseas getaway, you could find some bargains in the second half of August. Travel experts say August is one of the better months for international airfare, with some late August flights priced below the peak summer average. The key is flexibility. Shifting your travel dates by a few days can make a big difference. And experts also recommend comparing several airports and destinations before looking or booking, because last-minute deals can disappear quickly. More of the greatest music of all time coming up.
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0: Alive and kicking and tighter, tighter. Good afternoon. Let's see who's celebrating birthdays today. Steve Martin is 81. Antonio Fargas, he was Huggy Bear on Starsky and Hutch. He is 80. Larry Graham of Sly and the Family Stone is 80. Gary Larson, remember The Far Side? I love The Far Side. He is 76. Magic Johnson is 67. Susan Olsen from The Brady Bunch is 65. Halle Berry is 60. And born on this day in 1851, our Huckleberry, Doc Holliday. If today is your day, on behalf of all of us here, we wish you a very happy birthday.
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0: player and baby come back. Today is August 14th. Let's go back in time and see what happened on this day in music.
1: What would you think if I sang?
0: In 1962, unhappy with their drummer Pete Best's role in the Beatles, Brian Epstein and the other three members decided to fire him. Best played his last gig the following night at the Cavern in Liverpool. Ringo Starr, who was nearing the end of a three-month engagement with Rory Storm and the Hurricanes at Butlin's Holiday Camp, received a telephone call from John Lennon asking him to join the Beatles. Ringo gave Rory Storm 3 days' notice and on August 18th appeared as a member of the Beatles.
1: Yes, I get by a little help from my friend.
0: The Beatles fired drummer Pete Best on this day, 64 years ago.
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The Animals released CC Rider in 1966 as part of their album Animalism. Their version was recorded during the period when the group was transitioning from its original lineup with Dave Roberry on keyboards.

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1: 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By Joe Jackson, I believe it. All right. All right.
2: The super hits of the 60s and 70s. 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

0: The Temptations and Just My Imagination. Good afternoon. Let's see what's on the calendar tomorrow. It's Check the Chip Day. Not the potato or the tortilla. It's your pet's microchip. If you don't have one, it's one of the few soapbox issues that I have. It's so important to do. It's simple, it's easy, and you'll be so thankful you did. So perhaps at least tomorrow you can look into it. Tomorrow's also National Lemon Meringue Pie Day. That was my dad's favorite. And it's going to be a Saturday, so tomorrow is National Relaxation Day. Tomorrow's going to be another great day.
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2: 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It's quick. 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

0: America and Ventura Highway. Good afternoon. Thank you so much for spending time with me today. I've enjoyed every moment. Yeah, tomorrow is Check the Chip Day. My dog, yes, he had a microchip. Was he prone to run away? No. No, he was a house dog. He stuck around the property, and I'm thankful for that. But, folks, the number of stories that I've either seen or heard about pets that just get lost somehow, maybe like during a fireworks display, those chips are important. I hope you at least look into it this weekend. They're not expensive, simple and easy to do. All right, I'll put the soapbox away. Tomorrow's also National Relaxation Day, and I hope you do that. Have a great weekend. I'll see you back here on Monday.
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